0: comedy special as Bill Maher accepts the Kennedy Center Mark Twain Prize for American Humor and the debut of the third season of WWE Unreal. Next Wednesday on Netflix, the premiere of the French action drama Elite Force, as well as the documentary film A Toxic Love Story. Next Thursday, the launch of season 2 of the Netflix romantic drama Ransom Canyon, starring Josh Duhamel and Minka Kelly. Next Friday on Netflix, the debut of the new comedy film 72 Hours, starring Kevin Hart and SNL's Marcelo Hernandez. Next Monday on Hulu, the 15th season start of King of the Hill. Next Wednesday on Hulu, the second season premiere of the Korean drama A Shop for Killers. Next Thursday on Paramount Plus, the 4th season launch of Star Trek Strange New Worlds. Next Friday on Apple TV, the debut of the comedy film The Dink, starring Jake Johnson. Next Friday over on Tubi, the start of the new adult animated comedy series Breaking Bear. And next Sunday on AMC Plus, the 3rd season premiere of The Walking Dead, Dead City.
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2: Fox News, I'm John Saucier. The United States launching a fresh wave of military strikes against Iranian targets, escalating a conflict that again has closed off some key maritime corridors. President Trump declaring the United States will now act as the guardian of the Hormuz Strait, effectively ending immediate hopes for a peaceful resolution.
3: And then they broke up that deal immediately because they found out there was something in the deal they didn't like. And they're wired differently, and we're not going to put up with it. We are just going forward. We're attacking them tonight.
2: Global oil prices surging more than 9% today's markets reacted to renewed hostilities. After the sudden passing of 71-year-old South Carolina Senator Lindsey Graham, his colleague Senator Tommy Tuberville appeared on Fox Business to reflect on the late senator's legacy.
4: It's a sad day here in the Senate. It's been a sad day the last 2 days. You never know what's going to happen. Life is short.
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0: out to get the surgery. But yeah, but he needs, he's got, not only because of your surgery, but because of your family. I mean, it's over a year now he's not had gainful employment. He needs gainful employment, meaning he gets paid, not a pipe dream.
1: Yeah, and then the goal would be maybe throw $2,000 at this a month and get it paid off in less than a year, right, when it all happens.
0: Exactly.
1: Oh, sorry, Tammy. Oh,
0: wow.
1: We're praying for you.
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6: I think there's a lot of questions that need to be answered.
2: News is happening all the time.
6: I feel like information was held back from me.
7: New research shows millions of Americans are borrowing money or draining their savings to afford food. Michael Kastner reports.
8: According to the nonpartisan think tank Urban Institute, over 25% of working-age adults who relied on credit cards to buy groceries were either unable to pay their balance in full or missed their minimum payment. Research also found that about 20% of working-age adults said they dipped into long-term savings that weren't intended for everyday expenses, such as an emergency fund, at least once in the last 12 months to pay for groceries. The research highlights the financial strain many households face as the cost of living rises. I'm Michael Kastner.
7: Nearly $200 million has been wagered by prediction market users on midterm election results. NBC News analyzed over 1,400 open markets on Polymarket and Kalshi, where users can bet on several topics, including sports, political elections, and global events. According to Kalshi, the most likely outcome in the November midterms is Democrats taking control of the Senate and House with a 46% probability as of Sunday evening. Polymarket users placed $3.2 billion in bets on the presidential contest between President Trump and former Vice President Kamala Harris, according to reports from Fortune. It's not cheap to fly these days, and the head of one of the country's biggest carriers says it may get even more expensive soon. Daria Albinger has details.
9: Delta CEO Ed Bastian says the price of airfares isn't likely to come down, even if the cost of jet fuel does.

0: He tells Fox Business that fuel is only one of the many aspects of running an airline that's getting more expensive, including labor, airport infrastructure, and technology, not to mention the planes themselves. The government's latest consumer price index shows airline fares rose 2.7% from May to June and were almost 27% higher than a year ago. I'm Daria Albinger.
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3: Fox News, I'm Tom Graham. The Pentagon launching fresh strikes against Iran.
4: We're doing another very major attack tonight. They want to make a deal. They came back. We made a deal 2 days ago, and they want to make a deal. They've been negotiating for 47 years, but nobody's ever hit them militarily.
3: President Trump adding the U.S. is reinstating the blockade of Iranian ports in the Strait of Hormuz. He also says the U.S. will charge cargo ships a 20% fee for protecting wealthy allies. The number of American service members who have died in the Iranian conflict is rising.
5: The U.S. military says the death of a Navy pilot in a helicopter crash earlier this month brings the number of dead in the Iran war to 14 service members. The Navy initially described the July 1st chopper crash in the Arabian Sea as an emergency landing. The remaining three sailors on that helicopter were rescued.
3: Fox's Lisa Lacera. 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

Edward Lucier, L-U-C-I-E-R. Look him up. Check out his books. I know you guys are really enjoying this too. So stay with us for more here on Coast to Coast AM.

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3: News. I'm Sue Guzman. The Pentagon concluding a third round of new strikes against Iran.
4: We're doing another very major attack tonight. They want to make a deal. They came back. We made a deal 2 days ago, and they want to make a deal. They've been negotiating for 47 years, but nobody's ever hit them militarily.
3: President Trump says the U.S. is reinstating its blockade of Iranian ports and will charge cargo ships a 20% fee. Two lawmakers say Homeland Security Secretary Mark Wayne Mullen told them the man shot to death by ICE agents in Maine Monday morning was not the target of a warrant.
5: Senator Angus King says he called DHS Secretary Mark Wayne Mullen today. King says he was told the suspect used his car as a weapon before those shots were fired and says he asked Secretary Mullen for a full investigation.
3: Fox's Alexis McAdams, DHS says the officer opened fire fearing for public safety. 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

0: Water County had 6 inches plus in a few spots yesterday. So, yeah, people are saying, well, we need some water for Lake Sam Rayburn. Hey, he got some yesterday, that's for sure.
1: Got some.
0: And, you know, it was interesting, too, because I've been noting most of the year that Rayburn's been kind of low and staying low even if it rains. And I didn't realize they were doing work at the dam itself. Refurbishing, retrofitting, and everything. Make sure it's safe. That's a good thing. So they had to bring the water level down quite a bit over the last year or so. So there's a reason why it is lower than normal, and it's not from nature. It's from a man-made situation.
1: Man-made.
0: But apparently they're pretty much finished. I think they said they're 95% done, and so we'll see that probably filling up again here in the next few weeks ahead. Toledo Bend, obviously, has got plenty of water in it, so we're in good shape on that. So can we say the drought's over? Yep, I think so.
1: I think so.
0: Mm.
1: Yeah, I remember going up to Toledo Bend a lot, and when they would work on the dam there, of course, they would lower the level.
0: Mm-hmm.
1: That's when, because at Toledo Bend, you could also have a dock.
0: Yes.
1: You can't have that at Lake Sam Rayburn. That's when everybody would work on their docks.
0: Right. So get out there, work on it.
1: Yeah. Yeah, when they lowered the level.
0: Mm-hmm. Good plan.
1: Get out there and work on the docks. But, I think the drought's over, so our lakes are going to fill up. Of course, mm-hmm. the thing about South Park, I know that'll move on quickly, but, you know, South Park, when you talk about rate, mm-hmm. it doesn't take long for a little street flooding to develop if the rate will hold for a few minutes.
0: Right,
1: The water will pile up.
0: And this equipment is pretty amazing because it'll measure the rate every 3 seconds. So it'll vary considerably. In a minute's time, it may jump from 7 inches per hour to 4 inches per hour and bouncing around. But, you watch that consistency where you're seeing it 3 or 4 inches per hour for like 5 or 10 minutes, and you've got trouble.
1: And then you've got, then you've got, particularly in that certain areas, South Park area and other areas, I know that it'll pick that rain up. But, not bad. So what's in store for the rest of the day again? More of the same?
0: Yeah, most of the rain actually this morning, a little bit different deal. It was kind of like that yesterday, but, you know, usually we think of these storms mainly in the afternoon, but today, mainly a morning event, a little bit drier coming up this afternoon. We'll probably even see some sun able to bust through. And then another round of showers and thunderstorms tomorrow. Not as active, but another one coming up. And then we really start to dry out heading for the weekend. Not expecting rain at all by the time we get to Saturday and Sunday. And of course, that'll mean the negativity of hotter temperatures. Yeah, the heat will start to build back in. And don't you know, if all this water on the ground, when that sun hits it, it's going to be a steam bath really quick.
1: It is going to be a steam bath. Well, yes, indeed. What's our current temperature?
0: Well, it's 76 degrees and some still pretty heavy rain falling here at our studios.
1: That's amazing. 76.
0: Yeah.
1: Oh, well. 537, News Talk 560 KLVI. Jim Love, Greg Bostwick, and again, it's a Tuesday morning. We unleashed another round of attacks on Iran.
0: This just goes on and on and on, doesn't it?
1: Third consecutive night, another wave of airstrikes. I don't know. I'm just lost.
0: Well, apparently the Ford and the Lincoln were both destroyed by missiles from the aircraft carriers were destroyed by missiles last night.
1: Oh, good.
0: According to Twitter.
1: Oh, Twitter.
0: Yes. Have you ever seen some of these videos?
1: Oh.
0: I mean, they're on Twitter and Facebook both. You see these AI-generated garbage.
1: Yes.
0: It's out there showing the Lincoln and, of course, one of our supercarriers,
1: right?
0: The Gerald Ford, all being destroyed by Iranian missiles.
1: It's one of those things, and we've certainly talked about it many times before, with AI and such.
0: Mm-hmm.
1: I just wonder, in the clickbait of weather and news and all of that, I just wonder if some parts of social media aren't self-destructing to where no one believes anything.
0: Well, as we've said before, it's all a click deal. If you can get people to start clicking on it, it doesn't matter if it's fake or what. You've got some money in your bank account.
1: Well, and I can tell you, when I get up, I usually pop up social media, weather, a few things. And the other morning when I got up, I happened to have popped up, I think it was Facebook, and it said Lindsey Graham was dead. And you know, the first thing I did was I went over to AP.
0: A real source. Yeah.
1: Because I didn't believe it at first.
0: Oh, I know.
1: That's how skeptical we become. And so even a true story, if it's a very serious story, we just first, I want some confirmation from some source that's trustworthy. Mm-hmm. And I don't know, but people continue. They just can't

0: They can't stop themselves on
1: well,
0: that.
1: Well, fortunately, like on those, of course, the aircraft thing, aircraft carriers, you know that's fake, but you can just look at the video and you can tell it's fake. I mean,
0: yes.
1: I was kind of laughing. It showed all these missiles, you know, hitting the Abraham Lincoln, and the guys on the flight deck with the jets were just kind of standing there watching it. As if that's what they would do.
0: As if that's what they would do.
1: Well, get my popcorn and get my Coca-Cola here. Let's watch this thing blow up, you know.
0: Or be standing. Yeah. Be knocked to the ground. Yeah. It's knocked to the deck.
1: Ridiculous. Yeah. But on the other hand, some of the stuff is getting pretty hard to tell.
0: That's my fear, is that I think the AI is getting much, much harder to detect.
1: Mm-hmm.
0: And we're in its infancy. So I think within a couple of years, the frightening thing is you are going to have trouble detecting it.
1: Yeah. What's scary to me is what if AI gets to the point that it's involved in our national defense, NORAD?
0: I hope not.
1: And it says, "Up, they just launched missiles from Russia. What you going to do?"
0: Well,
1: and it's all fake.
0: Oh, mistake. We can't call the missiles back.
1: Yeah, exactly. Once you launch, that's it.
0: Yeah, that is a very frightening thing.
1: That's kind of like War Games or Terminator, you know, that type stuff, you know.
0: It is amazing that some of these movies out in the 80s,
1: right,
0: 90s, that we thought were great entertainment are coming true.
1: we're forecasting the future 40 years out.
0: We're forecasting the future.
1: Uh-huh.
0: Well, look at Star Trek and some of those, mm-hmm, with the hand communicator and such.
1: Yeah.
0: We were talking yesterday about the cell phones soon hooking to satellites.
1: Yes.
0: Well, that will mean that in your hand you have a device that anywhere you are, you could communicate, well, anywhere in the world.
1: Mm-hmm.
0: It's all come true.
1: It is crazy.
0: It is very crazy. So at any rate, we bombarded again. The president also has come up with a scheme. Now, we told the Iranians they couldn't do this, but he's proposing a toll on commercial shipping.
1: Yeah.
0: Through the strait.
1: Yeah, I was in Iran, I said, hey, that's what we're talking about, too.
0: That's what we were doing. $200 billion annually to cover about half of the federal civilian payroll,
1: mm-hmm,
0: which tells you how big our government is.
1: Well, and that also implies we're going to be there for an eternity.
0: Yes.
1: I certainly hope not.
0: I hope not. I mean, that was my fear when we got into this. Not that I have any.
1: Yeah, what's the exit strategy?
0: Yeah, we have no. We never have an exit strategy.
1: Doesn't seem that way.
0: And not that I have a love of these folks, but yes, what's going to happen is you can't get out.
1: Mm-hmm.
0: And of course, the longer you're there, the more ways they find to kill you.
1: Yeah.
0: And the more enemies you make.
1: And did you see the news blip yesterday about supposedly, and this is CBS, I think, was talking about,
0: mm-hmm,
1: it, that they had contacted some people in the administration and said the Iranian supposed leaders are all saying that a lot of this stuff happening is something they can't control. In other words, IRGC is doing it.
0: I wouldn't.
1: And I've suspected that all along.
0: I doubt that.
1: I mean, I don't think we know who's really pushing the buttons over there.
0: Well, and I think everyone is sort of afraid of everyone else in, mm-hmm, a way. If they try and really put the hammer down, then they get taken out. They get, mm-hmm, replaced.
1: Yeah.
0: So there is a certain degree of silence there,
1: yeah,
0: as you've had in many totalitarian regimes.
1: Yeah. Well, you get into a place like Putin, you know, he's got such an iron fist that no one dares to go up against that guy.
0: No one dares to go up
1: against
0: him.
1: Or they go flying out of a 10-story building.
0: Well, yeah, they fall out of a building. I'll tell you, there are more falls in Russia.
1: Yeah, they really have a problem with their balance.
0: Yeah,
1: you know, company falling off the balconies.
0: Balance issues. You got to wonder about him, though. We've not heard a lot.
1: No, we have not.
0: The war is obviously not going well for him, mm-mm, in Ukraine. Was it you the other day who said the average, or where did I hear this, the average life expectancy,
1: mm-hmm,
0: of a soldier on the front lines, mm-hmm, is about 20 minutes.
1: Yeah.
0: And of course, have missiles coming directly at Moscow. And
1: they're even
0: places.
1: Firing into Siberia. That's incredible.
0: It is.
1: I mean, they've hit oil refineries in Siberia from Ukraine.
0: So what is he to do? And you wonder, I fear he's going to take some ultimate steps.
1: Well, there's a lot of rumors that the tactical nukes are on the table.
0: Yes, you've got to wonder, and then where does that lead things? So,
1: well, that leads to almost World War III, almost certainly at that point.
0: So,
1: you start throwing, you know, there's a when you start using nukes, there's no stopping it.
0: That's right.
1: I mean, once you start it, it's unstoppable.
0: That's right. And so don't mean to wake up this morning being gloom and doom.
1: We're full of good stuff this morning.
0: We're full of good news this morning. Yeah. But it is sort of troublesome what's going on in the world when you stop and think about it, mm-hmm. of which I think most people don't think about it, by the way.
1: They think about the price of gas.
0: Yeah. I don't think I've not had a
1: conversation. Which, by the way, is going back up again.
0: Oh, yeah. I've not had a conversation like this with any of my friends. It's just not a topic that comes up.
1: Right. Yeah.
0: Everybody is worried about, as you say, the price of gas, price of milk, where they're going this weekend,
1: yep.
0: while these events unfold. And I wonder if it was much the same before World War II or World War I.
1: Well, I saw some clips, I think it was on one of the History Channels or something. They were talking, it was pre-Pearl Harbor,
0: right.
1: and they were interviewing people, just man on the street. So I said, what do you think about getting into the war situation over in Europe? And everybody said, no.
0: We
1: don't want anything to do with that. We need to stay here in the United States. That's Europe's problem, not our problem.
0: Oh, yeah. And then it all changed
1: in just a matter of minutes.
0: 545, News Talk 560, KLVI. 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
0: News Talk 560 KLVI 549. Jim Love, Greg Bostwick for a Tuesday morning. All right, I'll change the subject
10: here. Okay.
0: A little lighter.
10: Yeah.
0: Waze. I'm a Waze user.
1: I like it as well.
0: I do like it. I've tried several different apps, and Waze is still my favorite. They're adding a new AI-powered feature.
1: Okay.
0: Which allows some customized updates. The navigation app will offer personalized routes based on previous trips, as well as a motorcycle mode, which includes two-wheeler shortcuts and restrictions. Now, I didn't know Google owns the platform. That's interesting.
1: I didn't know that either. Of course, they own most everything.
0: But. Well, that's true, but Google has their own app.
1: Yeah, they have Google Maps.
0: That's sort of interesting, competing against themselves. Okay, they're going to use Gemini for conversational reporting, suggesting things like road closures or an outdated address. Maybe this is two separate issues. Maybe this is just pointing out what Google's doing. But
1: right.
0: Yeah, conversational. Yes, they recently, my Alexa has a more conversational setting. So Google has been working on that.
1: Yeah.
0: And it does sort of startle you sometimes because, you know, rather than saying, Jim, the time is whatever. It's, hey, Jim, you know what? It's whatever. It's very conversational.
1: So yeah. Well, all I can say is that's all it needs, more distractions while I'm driving.
0: Yeah. That's, that's what I need. I will tell you, the other day, coming back from League City, my wife, who's not always a Waze fan, because she knows the way to go, and she was driving. She ignored it, and guess what?
1: Got into a traffic problem
0: because it was wanting us to turn in League City in a route we've not gone before. And she said, oh, no.
1: I'm not into that thing.
0: That thing is crazy. And got into an accident situation and sat there for about 45 minutes. So, boy, I'll tell you, Waze is one. Not all of them, but I will. If Waze tells me to take a detour, I'll take it.
1: I remember my brother-in-law, you remember a company called TomTom?
0: Oh, yeah.
1: Yeah. Well, I don't even know if they're even around anymore. But
0: I wonder what happened to some of those companies.
1: Yeah, that was one of the original navigation systems. But he used to call it, he got so mad at somebody, he called it Dum-Dum. He was not pleased with that app because I remember using it too, telling us to, you know, we went that route all the time. We used to go from like Waco back down to College Station that way for football games and whatnot. And it was telling us to turn off Highway 6 to go some weird route. And there was no accidents or anything. And we said, that's stupid. Don't listen to that dumb thing. So that's why we called it Dum-Dum.
0: I got it. Well, and that is the truth. I got one of those, I guess, early versions you plugged in the cigarette lighter.
1: Right. That was one of those. Put it on the dash.
0: Put it on the dash. And it didn't communicate. It was not did not communicate cell phone or anything. So you were just whatever was stored in it, and it was giving you routes. And I got to playing with mine one day and just to see what it would do. And I was going someplace in Nederland, and you know many of the street names in Nederland and Beaumont are the same. And so I just followed it just for the fun of it. It was a Saturday afternoon. It took me to the south end of Beaumont. All around, it never did quite figure out where Nederland was.
1: It was searching, though.
0: It was searching. Now, then I got out on the highway, and finally caught on, the GPS caught on and figured out where it was. But, of course, Waze today, these are all interactive.
1: Yes.
0: And tell you what is going on. But that's very interesting. I would not mind a more personalized route. This is one case where I don't mind because I go many of the same places all the time. So I go to Lee City a lot. So if you find a better route or something going on, I don't mind.
1: It'd be useful if you were driving on the interstate or any other highway and it told you, Greg, there is an accident ahead. Prepare to detour or something, you know, something like that. Because you can't be monitoring this thing all the time. That is a distraction. But if it's in the background telling you something, useful information, I could see that.
0: Yeah, I don't mind that at all. So very good. Don't know what we did without them, particularly in cities you're not familiar with.
1: Oh, yeah, that's true.
0: That's where it really comes in handy. My only complaint, and I've had it happen a couple of times, I don't know if you've noticed it, is depending on which app, Waze, I think, is probably a little better than a couple of the others. It'll run just a little behind, depending on, I guess, how many tall buildings are around and
1: such. Right,
0: and so when it says turn, I just drove past the turn.
1: I've had that happen.
0: Turn in 1,000 feet, 500 feet.
1: Mm-hmm.
0: And then suddenly it goes from 500 feet to zero, and I just passed
1: the turn. You missed it, you big dummy.
0: And you missed it. Turn around. Yeah. But, I don't know what we would do without them. Just anybody. Does anybody carry a map anymore?
1: Oh, well, I was a big map connoisseur. I was Mr. Ram McNally. I had the big atlases. And in fact, we would go to certain gas stations because we knew they had the best maps.
0: Oh, absolutely.
1: And we said, Texaco was one. And Exxon, he had really good maps.
0: I always wanted a Texaco map. I don't know if anybody actually carries a map.
1: I don't think so. They go in there, what are you talking about, map?
0: Yeah. Yeah, I don't know if you can buy one. I bet you can still probably buy an atlas, I guess. Maybe in a bookstore, a road atlas, but who carries one?
1: Yeah.
0: How times have changed.
1: Mm-hmm.
0: 555, News Talk 560, KLVI.
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9: 29.
0: I think we can get too much information. I just had something pop up on my phone. So got the Life 360, and it pops up that there's a flash flood warning around my area, also impacting Angie, because I've got my daughter on it. So it knows her location.
1: Yeah, I wouldn't be too concerned about that.
0: I don't think so
1: either. There's going to be a little bit of minor street flooding. I don't align the word minor. The heaviest rain now is falling right around Rose City. It's actually moving out of Beaumont as we speak. Rainfall intensity, for example, our parking lot is much less than it was a while ago. But the heaviest rain is basically from Lumberton right through Rose City and then back over to Bridge City. It's moving about 15 miles per hour, so it's moving right along. But it's going to dump about 2 inches of rain in about 30 minutes. So, yeah, there could be a little bit of street flooding, so watch out for that.
0: Yeah, this is one of those things we were just talking about, ways and traffic. See, it's one of those things, again, that I don't like about some social media and some apps.
1: Mm-hmm.
0: Obviously, when you look up at the upper corner, it says sponsored.
1: Yes.
0: So it's taken the information I have and the location of my family, which I have on my phone, and it's sending me this stuff. And all I have to do is punch a button, and it's going to take me to AccuWeather.
1: Yes.
0: Which is, of course, totally inaccurate. Yeah. I call it inaccurate weather.
1: Well, we used to call it acupuncture.
0: I love it. I love it.
1: Yeah.
0: So obviously they've paid to buy this from. Again, you got to be careful with social media.
1: It's always the same deal. Follow the money.
0: Follow the money.
1: Yes.
0: Yes. How is Life 360 making a little extra buckage?
1: Yeah.
0: They're selling this to folks so that it'll pop stuff up.
1: Yep.
0: I really think that it's highly unlikely there's going to be Port Natchez and it will be flooded out.
1: What do you think when you hear flash flood warning? You think immediately, oh my gosh, I have a threat of water getting in my house.
0: Oh, you do.
1: That's not what we're talking about here.
0: No, and you're right. You think the worst. And I think sometimes some of these apps want you to think the worst and keep clicking on.
1: Right.
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12: The U.S. and Iran keep going on the attack. I'm Dave Anthony, Fox News.
13: We're taking out all of their capability for anything having to do with the strait, with the Hormuz Strait.
12: Well, the third straight day of American strikes.
14: The United States Military Central Command says targets included Iranian coastal surveillance sites plus drone and missile systems. President Trump says he's reinstating a blockade of Iranian ports, and he appears to be overturning years of American policy on freedom of navigation, announcing a 20% tax on all ships using the waterway.
12: Fox's Jonathan Savage. Iran's foreign minister responded, saying his country's the guardian of the strait as Iran keeps up the attacks.
15: The United Arab Emirates reported that two ships were hit overnight. And just a few hours ago, the United Kingdom Maritime Trade Association reported that another ship was hit just off the coast of Lima, Oman. This was a ship following the southern route through the strait established by Oman in defiance of the Iranian route to the north. Yesterday, a Cyprus-flagged container ship was hit.
12: Fox's Mike Tobin in Tel Aviv. Oil prices keep rising back up, more than 3% WTI, almost $81 a barrel. In Maine, there are anti-ICE protests over another deadly shooting.
16: Immigration rights groups are identifying the man as a father and Colombian native who was here on a work visa. DHS says yesterday morning agents were monitoring an address of someone who was ordered to be removed from the country. Later, an illegal migrant left the home in a car, but when they tried to stop the car, the agency says, quote, the vehicle attempted to flee the scene and fearing for public safety, an officer discharged his weapon.
12: Fox's Nate Foy. Maine Senator Angus King says the driver killed was not the immigrant targeted for removal. Lindsey Graham's sister Darlene will be sworn in as a senator today after South Carolina's governor appointed her to replace her Republican brother who died suddenly Saturday.
17: Lindsey has always been there for me, and now I will be there for him.
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12: Around the same time, Lindsey Graham's sister Darlene will be sworn in at the Senate to replace her late brother. Two Supreme Court justices will be testifying at a Senate hearing. Elena Kagan and Amy Coney Barrett will be questioned about the court's budget. Before that, in about 3 hours from now, the new Federal Reserve Chairman will testify at the House.
21: Kevin Warsh will testify about the semi-annual monetary policy report today before the House Financial Services Committee. The report itself was submitted to Congress last week, and it promises to deliver on price stability. Warsh said this at a recent European Central Bank meeting in Portugal.
22: If there were people in household or the business sector and the financial markets who thought that this central bank was going to be comfortable with an inflation objective above 2%, well, I guess they'd be disappointed.
21: The report finds labor productivity growth is strong, GDP grew at a moderate pace, household consumption increased very modestly, and the housing market is stagnant. Jessica Rosenthal, Fox News.
12: On Wall Street, stock futures are mixed, down for the Dow, up for the NASDAQ the day after a sell-off for both. Baseball's All-Star Game is tonight after a dramatic home run derby last night that featured
24: an all-new swing-based format, as hitters had a limited amount of swings to hit as many home runs as possible. The opening round saw some long bombs, with Tampa Bay Rays third baseman Junior Caminero hitting the longest homer of the night at 491 feet. Philadelphia Phillies slugger Kyle Schwarber put on a show for the hometown crowd, but it was St. Louis Cardinals outfielder Jordan Walker that silenced the Boo Birds.
25: Wow.
24: The call on Netflix, Walker with 12 home runs to win it. He becomes the first Cardinal ever to win the Derby. Tony Genualdo, Fox News.
12: Soccer's World Cup resumes today. The first semifinal, Spain versus France. I'm Dave Anthony. This is Fox News.
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0: City of Beaumont cited after some sewage was pumped into the city's drinking water. At 6:07, good morning. I'm Jim Love with KLVI News. Details after this.
11: News is everywhere.
27: I think there's a lot of questions that need to be answered.
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27: I feel like information was held back from me.
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0: Beaumont has been cited after sewage was pumped into part of the city's drinking water in June. It's a system that serves the prisons and the south part of the city. A contractor connected a sewer line to the city drinking line on June 3rd. The city discovered the issue on the 11th. They did follow up with a boil water notice. And Democratic U.S. Senate nominee James Tallarico is making a campaign stop through the Rio Grande Valley this week. On Monday, he appeared in Terrell County and laid out border security plans emphasizing surveillance technology and increased staffing while relying less on physical barriers. Tallarico said walls make more sense in populated areas, not in the Big Bend area. He faces Republican candidate Ken Paxton in the November 3rd election. And Crime Stoppers of Southeast Texas making news. They've raised their maximum reward for anonymous tips from $1,000 to $1,500. That's the first increase since the organization was founded. That change, effective immediately, and applies to qualifying tips that lead to an arrest, the filing of criminal charges, or the recovery of stolen property, illegal narcotics, or other evidence tied to criminal activity. And a Texas judge may be trading in judicial robes for some prison blues. Justice of the Peace Travis Hill arrested for allegedly paying prostitutes. That's in Hattiesville, which is between San Antonio and Houston. The sheriff's office says that because he's an elected official, the Texas Rangers are handling the case. They've not released details of the investigation. KLVI News Time is 6:09. And KLVI Sports is next. I don't know. There's still not a lot going on.
1: Oh, I mean, it's really skimpy now. There is no Major League Baseball except for the All-Star Game, which is tonight at 8 o'clock. That, I believe, is on Fox, if I'm not mistaken. The only other thing going on is really the World Cup, and that is this afternoon at 2 o'clock on Fox. You have France playing Spain up against Spain in Arlington up in the DFW area. And, of course, that's a controlled environment. They won't have to worry about the heat or rain or anything else. And then Thursday we have Argentina and England matching up in Atlanta. So the winner of those two matchups will determine the World Cup, which will be this weekend, the championship. I think it's Sunday. I think that's right, on the championship game. And that's pretty much it in sports. Like I said, it's really skimpy because with baseball shut down, except for the All-Star game tonight, that's just the way it is.
0: Well, and that's it this weekend, isn't it? The Sunday game is the conclusion.
1: Yeah, I think it's Sunday. I don't think it's Saturday. I think it's a Sunday matchup, and that'll wrap it up.
0: And then where are they off to next in 4 years? Are they,
1: I don't know.
0: I think
1: their next one is 2030. It's kind of interesting they only do it every 4 years.
0: Well, it
1: is. You think it'd be a yearly event.
0: Well, and if they're heading to Europe, they'll be able to fondly remember the air conditioning they had in the United States.
1: Absolutely.
0: It's because the Europeans aren't for air conditioning.
1: Yeah, yeah.
0: 611 News Talk 560 KLVI. Let's get some weather.
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0: And I have to say, there's no doubt we like air conditioning in the South.
1: Oh, yes. Yeah. Well, we get used to it, and you don't want to go without it, that's for sure.
0: Absolutely.
1: I can remember after Hurricane Rita having to go without it, and that was a real shocker to the system.
0: Yes.
1: When it was 100 degrees the next day after this hurricane. Boy, I tell you, we've had some rainfall amounts this morning, and legitimately need to watch out for a little bit of street flooding going on. There's going to be some of that happening, particularly from downtown Beaumont area back down to Mid-County into Orange County. That's where the heaviest rain's been. For example, I can go to All Saints, which is not too far from us, at our studios here near Parkdale. 1.28 inches rain. Well, that's a good soaking. But then if I can go down to the downtown area, well, actually, we can go to a Baptist Hospital, 2.5 inches. So basically, about inch and a quarter more falling there. And then if I can go over toward Lakeview, they've had 3.1 inches of rain. That's the Beaumont Country Club. 3.1 inches of rain. So it goes from here, basically about an inch and a quarter to about 3 inches and probably about 5 miles, I would say.
0: Yeah, I was going to say
1: that's not very far.
0: 10 minutes away or less. I love those weather stations because you never realize just how different the rainfall amounts can be.
1: Right. For example, up your way, you know, in fact, Silsby, of course, your station. By the way, the equipment arrives on Thursday.
0: All right.
1: I finally got confirmation.
0: All right.
1: And we're going to see if we can get you up and running this weekend. But okay. Silsby area, ESD number 6, 1/100th of an inch, 0.01. Southern Nursery, 0.03. Yeah. And then you go down to, like I said, to the Beaumont Country Club, 3 inches. You know, basically just wetting the street to 3 inches.
0: And that's interesting. Southern Nursery, of course, is on the way out of town, out of Silsby.
1: Yeah.
0: And the ESD is right there with the Dairy Queen and such. It's almost going out of Silsby the other direction.
1: Going toward Fred.
0: Going toward Fred. So what you've got, I mean, that's, what is that? Probably, I'm in such a poor judge of distance, 5 miles?
1: Yeah.
0: That's amazing.
1: Yeah, it is. It is crazy the rainfall amounts you can get. And beware of that. I just got another rainfall update. This is Bridge City now. They're getting really pounded. 3.6 inches rain now. Now, that's going to cause some street flooding. There's no question about that. In fact, if I was over around Bridge City, I'd probably just wait this out a little bit because it's going to improve in less than an hour. So, okay. And you know how, and this is the thing that is makes it different today what it was 40, 50 years ago. When we do have street flooding, it goes down very quickly once it stops. Back in the old days, it'd stick around for a while.
0: Right. So again, just be careful in that area.
1: Right.
0: And again, if you've lived in any area for any amount of time, you probably know where the flooding is. And we're getting rates like this.
1: Yeah.
0: You get a little street flooding, and it's really not worth trying to go through it.
1: Yeah, what's impressed by that Bridge City number is that's not a rate. That's actually how much has fallen. I mean, we're talking about a lot of water coming down. Let me just check the rate on it. And it's dropped off now to 1.1 inches per hour, but they've had so far 3.66 inches of rain.
0: Okay.
1: Since midnight.
0: Now, how about Nederland, Port Neches, Port Arthur?
1: Getting quite a bit of rain. Not as much as Bridge City, but 1 to 2 has fallen in many spots over there already this morning. And there could be a little street flooding there as well. So, yeah, like I said, if you've been here any length of time, you know to avoid places like the access road in front of Classic, which apparently some people haven't gotten the message on that. They still will drive into it and get stuck there.
0: I'm always amazed.
1: Yeah, it happens every time.
0: What are you doing?
1: Yeah.
0: 615 News Talk 560 Kelvy out again. We'll keep an eye on that.
1: By the way, day 195.
0: Give me a little advice coming in. Okay. Hold on. I've got it. 195, you say?
1: Yes, sir.
0: Well, I'll counter that with 170.
1: And falling.
0: Yeah, 170 and falling. But do you have your New Year's supplies yet?
1: Yes. Get with it.
0: Well, as I've said, the Halloween stuff is already out.
1: Yeah.
0: And, of course, the trick is, and I missed it. I did not do it. The trick would have been to buy that 4th of July stuff on July the 6th and 7th.
1: Mm-hmm. And it's at a discount.
0: The trick is to buy that stuff the day after.
1: Well, that was interesting. And I saw, you know, the requirements by the state on fireworks. They can actually sell through the 5th. Now, I don't see anybody do that.
0: No.
1: Because I guess they don't want to offer discounts, maybe. I don't know. I don't know what.
0: Yeah, I guess maybe you could.
1: I would think if I had one of them. I don't know what the shelf life on that stuff is.
0: Yeah, I assume it would. Well, I would assume stored properly would at least get you to
1: the next
0: holiday.
1: Yeah, so. New Year's and that type of thing.
0: Yeah, I think I'd be holding on to mine because you know what? The wholesale prices will probably be higher by the end of the year than they are now.
1: Well, that's probably why a lot of these places have built these nice air-conditioned buildings, you know, to store that instead of the old trailer.
0: Well, and I certainly wouldn't want to be storing all those fireworks in some hot environment.
1: No, not a good plan.
0: No, not a good plan. 617 News Talk 560 KLVI.
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0: Before we get to our national anthem, Greg just sent a message. This was probably as of 6. I don't know what's happening now, but a lot of underpasses in downtown Beaumont flooded.
1: Yeah, I'm not surprised. So, about 3 inches of rain has fallen there, but it'll go down very quickly because the rates have really dropped. It's not raining nearly as hard as it was a while ago.
0: So may still be.
1: I'd avoid them and maybe delay your trip a little bit. Give it another 15 to 30 minutes. I think we'll be much better.
0: And again, this is from Deborah. Her husband wanted us to know that.
1: Appreciate that.
0: Streets, underpasses in downtown Beaumont flooded. Now, again, this is about 20 minutes ago, so probably still some water there that
1: exactly.
0: we do need to be aware
1: and
0: of.
1: We appreciate our listeners for keeping us informed.
0: Absolutely.
1: You're eyes and ears out there while we're sitting here in our studio.
0: You absolutely are. I'm staring at two screens.
1: You are in the North Tower. No doubt.
0: In the North Tower. Yeah. You are eyes and ears. Yeah. Time now for our national anthem.

0: 6:25, that's Leanne Rimes, our national anthem. Also, Waylon, also sending us something again about 15 minutes ago. Traffic backed up on MLK and downtown.
1: There you go.
0: Lots of flooding downtown.
1: And, you know, those little gauges are very meaningful. They have the numbers on them, like 1 through 6.
0: Yeah.
1: Don't drive through those if it says like 1, 2, or 3 or whatever.
0: Yeah, and even if you think you, and obviously, surely when you see one that's, you know, above your car, you won't drive through it. But what we've got probably is less flooding than that. But let me tell you, it's flooding enough to take out the electronics in your car, install you, and really give you a bad, bad day.
1: Right. I'm just checking radar, and rain has pretty much stopped in the downtown Beaumont area now. So that water will go down very rapidly. So give it, you know, to about 7. I think you can safely go at that point.
0: Yeah, just hang in there. And also, if the rain is moving into your area, if you're having some problems again, please let us know. KLVI Facebook Messenger. I'm sitting here staring at it.
1: I am ready.
0: Also, by the way, your birthdays and anniversaries. Okay, you didn't tell me where Kathy's from. Got a birthday right here. So I'm getting birthdays and some traffic in. But please do keep letting us know what's going on in your area if you do have a little flooding. And can you say it, downtown area?
1: Yeah, it's a light rain now.
0: Up, so.
1: Yeah, heaviest is now around Lumberton and back over toward Orange. Right
0: okay,
1: now.
0: So again, be careful if you're coming in from Lumberton. Always wise to be careful. Always Chief Sullins always has a few deputies out in the mornings.
1: Yeah.
0: Well, I guess, or officers, I guess, for the police department. 6:27, News Talk 560, KLVI. Jim Love and Greg Bostwick.
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12: Said he would restart a blockade of Iranian ports and take control of the Strait of Hormuz.
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12: 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South Carolina gets a new senator with a familiar name, Darlene Graham Nordone, officially assuming her late brother's seat.
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19: 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Gernal Scott, Fox News.
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26: 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All right, it's officially the most wonderful time of the year at Staples. They've got back-to-school supplies as low as... All right, it's officially the most wonderful time of the year at Staples. They've got back-to-school supplies...

Anyway, we've got lots of rain coming through. That's the concern. And radar's been very busy this morning. Fortunately, at least in Beaumont, the rains have slackened considerably. We don't have near the torrential downpour we had a while ago. Some of the heaviest rains in Beaumont were downtown South Park area, back out toward the Beaumont Country Club. 3 inches plus in some areas fell in less than 30 minutes. So it did cause some street flooding, and there may indeed still be some going on. You want to be very careful driving around, but I think if there's any problems at all, it'd be MLK, that general area, South Park, might be some street flooding still in progress. We had some reported a little while ago. But typically, though, once the rain stopped, that water goes down pretty quickly. We are still having problems, mainly from about the Saratoga area. Heavy thunderstorms there out toward Lumberton and then extending right down over toward Lake Charles. Kind of a band setting up there, east-west band. And that's not particularly good because what is happening here, these cells are working from...

0: some light rain falling there. Bridge City picked up about 4 inches of rain down that way, and now that rain has pretty much stopped over there, just some light to moderate rain falling, nothing like we had a little bit earlier. So rain, thunderstorms in the forecast for this morning. Some of that rainfall amounts are going to be quite heavy, and we'll look for some improvement this afternoon. It's a little bit of a different pattern here.
1: A little different pattern.
0: Most of the rain is going to be in the morning versus the afternoon, and then still some showers tomorrow, but less certainly than what we had earlier. And Larry from BC said, iHeart is good. So
1: yes, indeed. Okay. I was going to tell you, I just checked that. We're back on the American radio.
0: Very good.
1: And also on iHeart. The iHeart app runs just about 2 minutes behind.
0: Okay.
1: So that's why you didn't hear anything about getting it back on. Okay, well...
0: have you had your morning exercise running around?
1: I've had my morning exercise, that is for sure. I'm glad I've been paying attention. I will tell you, this would have been a forever deal.
0: Had I
1: made a call, and I...
0: Yeah, well, good for you. I'm glad you...
1: Well, I'm beginning to learn, slowly but surely.
0: You got your engineering hat on now.
1: Yeah,
0: so.
1: That's right.
0: You have to be a multitasker in the team, you know?
1: In the team, yes, in the team.
0: Well, by the way, 110 in Stovepipe Wells yesterday, and we did it. 35 degrees, got above freezing.
1: Got above freezing.
0: That is over at, where was that? Petersinks. Yeah, Petersinks.
1: All right. And here we are. Let's see. Oh, I got a couple of.
0: Want me to try to catch up on that spot or something? Or?
1: Yes, if you were doing, you would probably like to speak to you. Yes, okay. RC's hearing us. Well, thanks for that, RC. And let's see. Thank you. A couple of messages. They couldn't hear us. So thank you for also alerting us to that, though. When my headphones disappeared, I was suspicious.
0: That's a dead sign that you got trouble.
1: Is. But you know, you never know in today's tech.
0: Right.
1: We always are appreciative of listeners letting us know.
0: Well, that's why you always treat every microphone as a live grenade.
1: Yes, Al.
0: Yes. Because you just never know when it might blow up on you.
1: Yes, Al. I'll tell you, that's one of these days.
0: Yes,
1: we're
0: going
1: to tell some of the Al stories. Tell you. Mm-hmm. I probably better do that when he's not here.
0: Probably so.
1: Why don't you go ahead and do a couple of things.
0: Take care of this.
1: Again, birthdays, anniversaries. We are taking your birthdays, anniversaries, KLVI Facebook Messenger. And as this weather moves around that Greg was talking about, if you're seeing a little problem in your area, please let us know.
0: Absolutely. Well, of course, hurricane season is here. You don't need to be reminded about that too much. And really, the season is August and September. 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
1: Absolutely. And Tuesday, you say?
0: Yeah, today. Seniors. 10% off, yeah.
1: Oh, how can I say?
0: I like their definition of senior, too. 55. That's pretty lenient.
1: That is pretty good.
0: Yeah.
1: Though I will tell you that I have someone in the family who's 55, who shall remain nameless.
0: But, I bet you better stay nameless.
1: Yes, but when you turn 50, you start getting all that stuff.
0: Right, use it. Take advantage.
1: Well, maybe use the discounts, but some of the other stuff, you know, it's like, do I look like a senior to you?
0: Yeah, exactly.
1: You start getting that stuff.
0: True that.
1: And a lot of times you get it a couple of years early. You know, they want to encourage you. Like, you get turned 54 and they start sending you the, get ready, get ready. We're going to put you in as a senior. 641, News Talk 560, KLVI. Birthdays, anniversaries, got a birthday in now. 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
5: Just before midnight on Saturday, February 19th, 2005, Danielle Imbeau and her friend Richard Patron left a crowded Philadelphia bar. 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
1: News Talk 560, KLVI, and again Tuesday morning. Jim Love, Craig Bostwick, birthdays coming in a little slow. I know people are worried about the weather here, trying to get to work, but get us your birthdays, anniversaries in, and that's KLVI Facebook Messenger. More than glad to take them this morning. Well, some of the stories we are following, besides the weather, which I guess for the most part, Greg, is moving through the area.
0: Yeah, I think the big concern now is a little bit of training is starting to take place. We're talking about training. We get one storm followed by another storm by another storm. It's kind of lining up there right now in Hardin County. So a little bit concerned about that area around Lumberton and Silsbee, getting some really heavy rain. It keeps coming in from the west. So you live in those areas, be very cautious for street flooding up there. But it has improved in Beaumont back toward Mid-County in the last 30 minutes or so.
1: And again, the Hardin County area, you could see that relatively shortly.
0: Yeah, I mean, I bet there's some street flooding in progress now around Lumberton. Okay. Look at the rainfall intensity. So definitely, if you can delay your trip maybe till around 8 o'clock, that'd probably be a better plan than leave it now.
1: Okay, and just, take that advice.
0: And hopefully your boss, if you're a little bit late, you know, come on, you know.
1: Yeah, I mean, come on, have some sympathy, unless you want to pay for the car repair.
0: Yeah, well, I don't think that'll happen.
1: I don't think that'll happen. The sister of Lindsey Graham expected to be sworn in to fill his U.S. Senate seat today after her brother's unexpected death. South Carolina Governor Henry McMaster announced on Monday the late Republican senator's sister Darlene will serve in the role till the term ends in January. Sounds appropriate to me.
0: I think so. I mean, she's not going to run for the Senate seat. She's just kind of a caretaker until
1: kind of a caretaker, and will be a reliable conservative vote. She is conservative, like her brother. Lindsey Graham passing away over the weekend due to a heart issue. 71 years old. So, yeah, I thought that was very appropriate. One of those instances where you sort of step back from politics and just do the right thing. This is somebody who it honors the family, it honors Graham, and her vote is going to be pretty much what his vote would have been if any key votes come up. You've not changed the balance of power, and then let the people decide. So that's and I did not realize he had raised her.
0: Yeah, I didn't either. The parents died at a younger age, and he became basically the guardian and the caretaker.
1: So it is a special honor for her. That is even more, to me, of an honor.
0: Yeah.
1: 649, News Talk 560, KLVI. President Trump's settlement with the IRS being voided by a federal judge. I didn't know a federal judge could do that.
0: Apparently, judges can do anything these days.
1: Yes, I thought, but I think of the IRS, I think of the final word is the IRS.
0: Well, apparently, the judge is the final word.
1: The settlement stems from a $10 billion lawsuit alleging the IRS failed to protect the Trump's confidential tax returns after a contractor leak. The judge found that Trump and the IRS were not truly adverse to each other, as is required in civil lawsuits under the Constitution, and referred the Trump lawyer in the case to state bar authorities to determine if their actions violated legal ethics rules.
0: Mm-hmm.
1: So that's a very interesting. I'm sure the IRS was pleased with that.
0: Oh, yeah.
1: But that's very interesting. But the IRS, they still...
0: You say those three letters strike fear in everybody.
1: Oh, I think so.
0: Yeah.
1: I think so. I have a CPA, not that I have anything. I don't make
0: And that's one reason money, you have a CPA.
1: I have a CPA because, you know, I think they pick on small people more than they pick on big
0: it's
1: people.
0: It's sad, but I think you're right. And that's just to keep everybody else in line.
1: Yeah, I think it's part
0: and,
1: of
0: it. You know, and I consider having a CPA insurance.
1: That's the way I look at it.
0: Yeah. It's just a part of doing business.
1: That's the way I look at it. Been recently doing a lot of things with our fire department as we've grown a little bit and working with the CPAs and attorneys and such. And I'm getting a better grasp of some things.
0: Mm-hmm.
1: And the better grasp I get of, you know, bookkeeping and various things, the more convinced I am in my personal life. Even though I don't have a lot, hey, just CPA.
0: Yeah.
1: CPA, don't take a chance. And also, in the passing of Lindsey Graham also hit a chord with me, and that I have one, I bet you do too, but a will. Make sure you have a will in place. Just you never know.
0: Yeah, well, you wake up in the morning and say, oh, I'm still here.
1: Yeah.
0: You start reaching that age. You know?
1: Yeah, you just make sure. There's some basic preparations I think a lot of people want to put off.
0: Yeah.
1: But make sure you've got a will. Make sure someone knows where all your passwords are.
0: That's
1: all
0: a point
1: your bank
0: there.
1: Is.
0: That's a point for sure.
1: Put a younger person on your bank account.
0: Mm-hmm.
1: Put a child, put a kid on your bank account. Well, an adult child, but
0: yeah.
1: Put somebody on your bank account. And I don't think sometimes you get the feeling that a lot of people don't want to think about the fact that they may die or be incapacitated or whatever.
0: Yeah,
1: and they just don't do it.
0: I know. We procrastinate on a lot of things. That's one thing you don't want to procrastinate on.
1: You do not procrastinate, of course.
0: How many people do their taxes? We're talking about taxes. Do it on the last day.
1: On the last day,
0: yeah.
1: Yes. Or have to go get the extension.
0: Extension, because they don't have it ready.
1: It's sort of like the people who say, gee, is it already Christmas? Yeah, it's the 25th every year.
0: Mm-hmm. Yes.
1: And the IRS is... Well, more or less the 15th every year. I never quite understand what sometimes it's on the 16th, depending on
0: holidays.
1: Some government holiday.
0: Yeah.
1: 652 News Talk 560 KLVI.
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1: We talked about this a little yesterday, and that was that poll about quality of life and some of the worst places to live. That was a CNBC poll. They're facing a wave of mockery after
0: the
1: incident.
0: It's a joke.
1: Well, here's the untold story.
0: Okay.
1: They released the 10 spots of the worst places to live, they're all in conservative red states.
0: Shocking.
1: Even as the census data shows some of those states are leading the nation in population growth.
0: Mm-hmm.
1: Can you say Texas?
0: Yeah.
1: Critics quickly took to social media to call out the outlet, CNBC. Who would have thought it?
0: Mm-hmm.
1: Blatant liberal bias.
0: Yeah. Well, now they say the fittest cities in the country are also heavily biased to the north.
1: Yes.
0: Yes. Minneapolis is a fit place. Okay.
1: Really?
0: You can't go outside for 6 months of the year.
1: I was going to say, I have a friend of mine that moved to Minneapolis, and she's every time I see a post from her or a snap from her, she's bundled up.
0: Yeah.
1: Inside.
0: Well, the most fit place, it said, is Arlington, Virginia.
1: Really?
0: Washington, D.C. is number two. I guess it's from people dodging bullets or something.
1: I was going to say they're dodging bullets
0: and
1: running buggies.
0: Around. And Minneapolis is third. Seattle. Denver. Oklahoma City is ranked at the bottom.
1: I find that hard to believe. I find that hard to believe.
0: Yeah, it's all them rural people. They don't do nothing.
1: Yeah, they don't do nothing. They farm.
0: Yeah, well, they, you know, they're plowing fields and everything. They aren't doing nothing.
1: You're a farmer. You know how easy it is.
0: That's it's a piece of cake.
1: No work to get out there.
0: Yeah.
1: Noon. And
0: I got all these robots do all the work for me. It's no big deal.
1: It is amazing. And I used to love it, just like the beauty pageants and the award shows I used to love to watch. You know, they've all become... They've all just become jokes. And some of these surveys now being done by these liberal organizations have become absolute jokes.
0: Yeah. And well, it's such wonderful places. Everybody's leaving.
1: Yeah. Yeah. Isn't it amazing? So Texas is a terrible place to be, but everybody's moving here.
0: Yeah. Well, they rate a lot of it on the weather and stuff. Well, of course it's hot in Texas. What do you expect?
1: Sure.
0: Come on. It's also cold where you're at. How about that? I'll take the heat over the cold any day.
1: But California and New York, great places to live, according to the survey. What?
0: Yeah, I guess you like paying 60% of your money to the state.
1: What? One columnist who apparently lives in Tennessee and loves Tennessee.
0: And how in the world they can't? Tennessee's the worst.
1: Well, and he said tongue in cheek. He said, boy, that poll is correct. Please believe me. Tennessee is horrible. You don't want to move here from the north.
0: Yeah,
1: you definitely don't want to move here.
0: That's why Nashville's growing like gangbusters.
1: Oh, absolutely. Mm-hmm. Absolutely. Well, look at Texas. That's why Austin to San Antonio is almost becoming one
0: city. Yeah.
1: One city now.
0: Yeah.
1: That's why Marble Falls, all those little hole in the walls.
0: Are becoming suburbs of Austin, basically.
1: I like that. Maybe that's what we should say.
0: Yeah.
1: You know, you're absolutely right. Texas is terrible.
0: Yeah,
1: don't
0: stay
1: ever
0: away.
1: Move here. Stay away. California, you'll hate it here.
0: Yeah.
1: Stay away.
0: Mm-hmm.
1: You'll hate it. You'll have too much money in your pocket because we don't have income tax.
0: That's right.
1: And that is very interesting. And
0: well, it just shows you can twist numbers any way you want.
1: Numbers any way you want.
0: Yeah, yeah.
1: Well, it's interesting to me that you would expect, and now it's foolish for me to say it, you would expect out of a major news organization on something like this, some basically unbiased coverage because you've got the statistics. The statistics will drive the facts of who's leaving what state, who's coming into what state, who has the highest taxes, lowest taxes, best health care. All that is things that you can quantify, and yet... It's all biased. It's become a favorite of the left just to hate everything conservative.
0: Right. South of the Mason-Dixon line is evil.
1: Yeah. Well, and the Midwest, I guess.
0: Well, that's the flyover zone. We don't even want to talk about it.
1: Yeah, they don't even acknowledge its existence.
0: Exist. Yeah.
1: Yeah. Montana?
0: That's why Oklahoma City got it, I'm sure.
1: Oh.
0: Right at the heart of the flyover.
1: Yeah. You're probably absolutely right. And, of course, Texas, because... Well, of course, I'm a native Texan.
0: Yeah.
1: Texas is Texas.
0: Yeah.
1: I've never felt Texas is not the South. It's not the United States. It's Texas.
0: Right.
1: And by virtue of us being Texas, we're just disliked by a lot of states.
0: Oh, of course we are.
1: Because they're all so jealous.
0: Yeah.
1: News is next. 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
7: U.S. and Iran keep going on the attack. I'm Dave Anthony, Fox News.
21: We're taking out all of their capability for anything having to do with the strait, with the Hormuz Strait.
7: Well, the third straight day of American strikes.
22: The United States Military Central Command says targets included Iranian coastal surveillance sites plus drone and missile systems. President Trump says he's reinstating a blockade of Iranian ports, and he appears to be overturning years of American policy on freedom of navigation, announcing a 20% tax on all ships using the waterway.
7: Fox's Jonathan Savage. Iran's foreign minister responded, saying his country's the guard of the strait as Iran keeps up the attacks.
23: The United Arab Emirates reported that two ships were hit overnight. And just a few hours ago, the United Kingdom Maritime Trade Association reported that another ship was hit just off the coast of Lima, Oman. This was a ship following the southern route through the strait established by Oman in defiance of the Iranian route to the north. Yesterday, a Cyprus-flagged container ship was hit.
7: Fox's Mike Tobin in Tel Aviv. Oil prices keep rising back up, more than 3% WTI, almost $81 a barrel. In Maine, there are anti-ICE protests over another deadly shooting.
24: Immigration rights groups are identifying the man as a father and Colombian native who was here on a work visa. DHS says yesterday morning agents were monitoring an address of someone who was ordered to be removed from the country. Later, an illegal migrant left the home in a car, but when they tried to stop the car, the agency says, quote, the vehicle attempted to flee the scene and fearing for public safety, an officer discharged his weapon.
7: Fox's Nate Foy. Maine Senator Angus King says the driver killed was not the immigrant targeted for removal. Lindsey Graham's sister Darlene will be sworn in as a senator today after South Carolina's governor appointed her to replace her Republican brother who died suddenly Saturday.
25: Lindsey has always been there for me, and now I will be there for him.
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7: Around the same time, Lindsey Graham's sister Darlene will be sworn in at the Senate to replace her late brother. Two Supreme Court justices will be testifying at a Senate hearing. Elena Kagan and Amy Coney Barrett will be questioned about the court's budget. Before that, in about 3 hours from now, the new Federal Reserve chairman will testify at the House.
36: Kevin Warsh will testify about the semi-annual monetary policy report today before the House Financial Services Committee. The report itself was submitted to Congress last week, and it promises to deliver on price stability. Warsh said this at a recent European Central Bank meeting in Portugal.
37: If there were people in household or the business sector and the financial markets who thought that this central bank was going to be comfortable with an inflation objective above 2%, well, I guess they'd be disappointed.
36: The report finds labor productivity growth is strong, GDP grew at a moderate pace, household consumption increased very modestly, and the housing market is stagnant. Jessica Rosenthal, Fox News.
7: On Wall Street, stock futures are mixed, down for the Dow, up for the NASDAQ the day after a sell-off for both. Baseball's All-Star Game is tonight after a dramatic home run derby last night that featured
38: an all-new swing-based format, as hitters had a limited amount of swings to hit as many home runs as possible. The opening round saw some long bombs, with Tampa Bay Rays third baseman Junior Caminero hitting the longest homer of the night at 491 feet. Philadelphia Phillies slugger Kyle Schwarber put on a show for the hometown crowd, but it was St. Louis Cardinals outfielder Jordan Walker that silenced the Boo Birds. The call on Netflix, Walker with 12 home runs to win it. He becomes the first Cardinal ever to win the Derby. Tony Genualdo, Fox News.
7: Soccer's World Cup resumes today. The first semifinal, Spain versus France. I'm Dave Anthony. This is Fox News.
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1: Beaumont has been cited after some sewage was pumped into part of the city's drinking water. At 7:06, good morning. I'm Jim Love with KLVI News. Details after this.
0: 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We're having these storms like we're having this morning. Hit some high winds. You can have tree problems here. 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
1: Beaumont has been cited after sewage was pumped into part of the city's drinking water in June. It's a system that serves the prisons and a part of the southern part of the city. A contractor connected a sewer line to the drinking water line on the 3rd. It was discovered on the 11th, followed up with a boiled water notice. Crime Stoppers of Southeast Texas raising their maximum reward for anonymous tips for the first time ever. They're raising it from $1,000 to $1,500. The news release says that change is effective immediately and applies to qualifying tips that lead to an arrest, the filing of criminal charges, or the recovery of stolen property, illegal narcotics, or other evidence tied to criminal activity. And the Democratic U.S. Senate nominee, James Tallarico, making a campaign trip through the Rio Grande Valley this week. On Monday, appeared in Terrell County and laid out a border security plan that emphasizes surveillance technology and increased staffing while relying less on physical barriers. He said walls make more sense in populated areas, but not in the Big Bend area. He faces Republican candidate Ken Paxton in the November 3rd election. And the U.S. Department of Agriculture is battling the New World screwworm outbreak in Texas with the release of swarms of sterile flies. The agency has released nearly 400 million sterile flies in the state since the start this year in an effort to wipe out the parasite. Most of these flies have been released along the Texas-Mexico border and in counties where the cases have been confirmed. A spokesman says the sterile flies break up the spread of the screwworm by disrupting their mating cycle. KLVI News Time is 7:09, and a look, a very quick look at sports. I know we got a lot to talk about the weather, but quick look at sports, Greg, well, and not a lot to look at.
0: It is. It's quick because what are you going to talk about? You've got no baseball going on except for the All-Star game. That's coming up tonight at 8 o'clock on Fox. Then, of course, all the other teams are in the break right now, which will last this week. They'll get back to it in the second half of the season. Of course, at that halfway point, the Rangers are still leading the AL West. So they're about three games ahead of the Astros. We'll see how that all unfolds later on. The other big topic, and it really is the only the other thing to really talk about, is the World Cup. And they continue on tonight, actually this afternoon at 2 o'clock on Fox. We have France and Spain. They're playing up at Jerry's World up in Arlington. Of course, that's Arlington Stadium.
1: Yes.
0: Arlington Stadium, yeah. I think it's called Jerry's World. Whatever. But Argentina and England also play. That's Thursday in Atlanta. The winner of those two matchups will play for the finals coming up, and I believe that is Sunday. I'm pretty sure about that this weekend anyway. And really, that's it. I mean, like I said, there's just not much else to talk about looking at baseball getting underway again later on this week.
1: Yeah, sort of a summer lull.
0: Yep.
1: No lull in the weather, though.
0: New world. Weather's going on high-octane fuel right now.
1: Yes, let's take a look at the weather coming up.
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1: Well, we've had it popping up everywhere, and right now, who's getting the heaviest rain?
0: Well, heaviest rain is falling mainly in Hardin County right now. This is kind of an east-west band is set up there. We're going to watch this because it is sagging back toward the southeast a little bit, so need to watch it in Beaumont, Orange in the next hour or so. Some of that real heavy rain may return. Right now we're getting a break basically from I-10 south. There is some rain, but nothing like what they're getting now, like from Deweyville back west through Lumberton, Saratoga, all the way out to Conroe and Navasota out that way. It's a big band of storms there. And like I said, it's kind of changed directions a little bit, sagging more toward the east-southeast. So we'll continue to monitor that this morning because some of that could return to the I-10 corridor here very shortly. Needless to say, a lot of rain this morning. Some areas have had over 3 inches of rain, around 4 in a couple spots, and has caused some street flooding in spots. I would think no real issues in Beaumont right now because the rain's pretty much has stopped for a while. But up around Lumberton, yeah, there's probably some street flooding in spots, and especially over toward Lake Charles as well. So be careful. If you can delay any trips until maybe 8:30, it'd probably be a better option based on what we're seeing on radar right now. Further north in the lakes, no big problems. Rain has cleared on through Woodville generally. There's some light rain falling from Buna northward up toward Toledo Bend. So the main action right in that band from Lake Charles over toward the Woodlands. High today will be in the mid-80s. We'll struggle to get there. I don't think we'll see a whole lot of rain this afternoon, by the way. Most of the rain will be this morning. And then lows tonight in the mid to upper 70s. Tomorrow, still a fairly active day. Showers and thunderstorms still very possible. I think more of an afternoon type for tomorrow. And then we really start shutting it down on Thursday. It looks dry for the upcoming weekend with some hot temperatures back to the low to mid-90s by Saturday and Sunday afternoon. So we'll continue to monitor this for you this morning. There's no real threat, as far as I can tell, like water getting in homes or anything like that. But street flooding is obviously an issue. And as you've talked about, Jim, street flooding in these modern vehicles is definitely not a good option.
1: Not a good option. So this morning, if you're heading to work, a lot of folks got to be at work by 8 o'clock, 9 o'clock, 8:30. If you're coming from Hardin County,
0: yeah,
1: just be very careful.
0: Yeah, especially it's a very narrow band, really, really heavy rain. It's about 5 miles wide of the real heavy stuff, and it's right over Lumberton right now. So you get south of the Y there, just south of the Y, you break out of it.
1: Okay.
0: It's relatively narrow, but it is torrential in that one little area.
1: Okay, and if you're coming in from the Mid-County area this morning,
0: no real issues.
1: No issues. That's passed over. Yeah. Beaumont should be clear by now.
0: Right, exactly. So, we'll keep watching that, though, toward Lumberton. It seems to be slowly working back toward Beaumont right now. We'll see if it continues that track.
1: All right. Look at the weather with meteorologist Greg Bostwick. We'll be back after this.
8: 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France's Kylian Mbappe is tied with Lionel Messi at 8 goals each in the race for the Golden Boot.
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6: News Talk 560, Kelvy I, Jim Love, Greg Bostrick. Been an exciting morning so far. And let's see what else is going on.
7: Yeah, what else?
6: Well, a bear is breaking into a home in Connecticut.
7: Oh, okay.
6: Okay, the bear broke in through a screen door, ransacked the place looking for food. So,
7: bear comes to my house, you can have whatever food you want.
6: You can have whatever you want. Yeah. Multiple calls to the city hall in Warren, Connecticut.
7: Mm-hmm.
6: The city working with the state and Department of Energy and Environmental Protection to find solutions, but for now encouraging residents to keep bears uncomfortable with horns, whistles, and noise.
7: Okay.
6: And I have to admit, I'm ignorant of this. I know about the bears on the West Coast, but Connecticut?
7: Yeah, I didn't know they had them either. Obviously, they do. Of course, we have bears around here. Those people don't know about it too much.
6: That is true.
7: There are some in East Texas.
6: They have made a bit of a resurgence.
7: Mm-hmm.
6: And I assume we think of Connecticut in the cities, but I guess there are some wooded areas in Connecticut.
7: Mm-hmm.
6: And, of course, we protect all species now, which is not a bad thing. It can lead to a lot. As you mentioned yesterday, I remember when alligators were endangered, and nobody calls them endangered anymore in Southeast Texas.
7: Yeah, no, they're hardly endangered.
6: In fact,
7: a lot of people think there are more alligators than people.
6: Yeah.
7: I've actually heard some surveys on that.
6: That's interesting.
7: Mm-hmm.
6: So once again, I mean, we want to protect the wildlife, but you know, how many bears do you really want around your place in Connecticut? That is very interesting. Other stories this morning. And did you find something?
7: No.
6: Oh, I thought you had a story. A group that used unique art installations to make fun of President Trump placed a new statue on the National Mall. A secret handshake Sheikh calls the piece Iranian War Participation Trophy, awarding Trump a trophy for his participation in the war.
7: Mm-hmm.
6: Statue expected to remain in place for the next few days. Now, the reason I mention this story is it's some piece of art again, trashing the president. How could you put it on the National Mall and they expect to leave it there a few days? Wouldn't the federal government be able to say, hey, you can't put that on the National Mall?
7: Yeah.
6: I mean, that's federal property.
7: Yes, exactly.
6: I mean, why would they allow them to leave something like that up?
7: I don't know.
6: Yeah, that's...
7: It's weird.
6: We're in a politically crazy world.
7: Yeah, we are, absolutely.
6: Well, we don't want to offend them.
7: Yeah.
6: Well, you've offended us.
7: Mm-hmm.
6: There's a group that we're supposed to take offense and another group that takes no offense.
7: Right. We're just supposed to sit back and take it.
6: We're supposed to sit back and take it, but we can't say anything to this other group.
7: No.
6: We'll hurt their feelings.
7: That's right.
6: Can't do that. 7:23, we'll be back with your birthdays and anniversary.
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6: 127, News Talk 560 KLVI. Great food. 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Well, we've had a lot of excitement this morning, so it sort of interrupted our birthday list.
7: Yeah, I bet it has.
6: But I do have a couple of birthdays. And, you know, be it a lot of birthdays, be it a few, they're all important.
7: They are, yeah.
6: System is always in place. And we are ready to go. Kathy Isabel, 79, did not specify a city, but happy birthday. Dan White is 48 in Beaumont. And our winner is Kathy. Kathy Isabel, 79. So whoever put her name in the drawing today, all you need to do is call Rayo's. That would be call Rayo's on Calder after 9 o'clock. Tell them what kind of cake you want. Pick it up by 2 and just have a happy birthday. And as always, if you want to send us a picture, whoever submitted her name, we'll be glad to share it with folks. Happy birthday, Kathy Isabel, 79. News Talk 560 KLVI. We'll be taking a look at news and, of course, weather. Yeah.
7: Big problem right now, by the way, Jim, is the Lumberton gets quite a bit of street flooding being reported up there right now.
6: That's what I was just going to ask before I do so.
7: Over 4 inches of rain has fallen now at the middle school.
6: Oh, my goodness.
7: And still pouring.
6: And still coming down.
7: Yeah.
6: So, 4 inches, Lumberton, you are going to see some street flooding.
7: Yeah, be very careful. I would just stay at home if you can. I mean, at least for the next hour or so.
6: And by the way, if you're in the Lumberton area and you want to hit us up, KLVI Facebook Messenger, KLVI Facebook Messenger will pass that along. So could be a little iffy getting out of some of those subdivisions and such and heading into Beaumont if you're coming to work in Beaumont.
7: Right.
6: And, of course, that is the amazing thing about our weather. Right now, looking outside, it's just fine here at Parkdale. So you get past a certain point, it's okay, but don't take a chance. Don't take a chance.
7: Yeah, that's kind of ground zero, like I said. Right around Lumberton, that Lumberton Y there
6: is
7: with the split.
6: Ground zero.
7: Yep.
6: All right. We'll get more on that coming up right now. 7:30, and let's get Fox News on News Talk 560 KLVI.
1: News. I'm Chris Foster. It's been 3 straight nights of airstrikes in Iran and Iran's attacked more tanker ships as President Trump says the U.S. will end up controlling the Strait of Hormuz.
15: The United Arab Emirates reported that 2 ships were hit overnight. Another ship was hit just off the coast of Lima, Oman. This was a ship following the southern route through the strait established by Oman in defiance of the Iranian route to the north.
1: Fox's Mike Tobin. Lindsey Graham's sister Darlene will be sworn in this afternoon to fill his South Carolina Senate seat for now.
16: Darlene Graham Nordone currently serves as commissioner of a state agency that provides job services, job placement and training for blind individuals. Governor Henry McMaster appointed her to fill the remainder of her brother's term in the Senate until voters elect a permanent replacement to take office in January.
1: Fox's Jonathan Seri. 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
6: I'm Jim Love with KLVI News. Details after this.
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6: Beaumont has been cited after sewage was pumped into part of the city's drinking water in June. The system serves the prisons and the southern part of the city. A contractor connected a sewer line to the city drinking water line on June 3rd. It was discovered on the 11th and followed up with a boil water notice. And Democratic U.S. Senate nominee James Tallarico making a campaign trip

0: heavy rain returning here very shortly. So be aware of that. And we'll see improvement later this morning, but we're still, you know, several hours away from that really happening.
1: I was going to say, what do you see for that Lumberton area? Again, it could be a little while before. It could be an hour or so before you see improvement.
0: Right. It's already stopping up toward Koontz. North of Koontz is improving rapidly. So it'll take a while. It's not very wide. That's the good news. Mm-hmm. But it's not moving real fast also. And that's the bad news. So it's going to take a while to clear on out. So best policy right now is stay at home for a little while. Let it drain off. And then you'll be good to go later this morning.
1: And again, thanks to our listener, Kevin. Mm-hmm. Lumberton in Silsbee. Between Lumberton and Silsbee, water over the road under Highway 92 overpass at Highway 96 on the curve.
0: Yes.
1: So, again, not a surprise considering those rates.
0: Yeah, the rainfall rates have been very high in the 5 to 7 inch range per hour in some spots, you know, for brief periods. So that's pretty significant rainfall.
1: Significant stuff. Could see some issues a little mm-hmm. later back into the Beaumont area later
0: right.
1: this morning.
0: Yes, watching that closely.
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1: Yes, indeed. News Talk 560 KLVI. Another update from a listener. Again, we really appreciate these updates. As Greg said earlier, you really are our eyes and ears of what is going on. Aaron tells us he's leaving the fire station in Sulphur, Louisiana, and most of the streets in Sulphur are near impossible to get through, rain still coming down. So that stretches over into that Sulphur area too, Greg.
0: Sorry, I had my mic off. Oh. But it's over that way, too. In fact, this ban basically extends from Lake Charles on through the Sulphur area back over toward Orange County. It's now moving back down in Divider and Pine Forest, and rains are starting to pick up here in Beaumont a little bit. I've noticed, though, the intensity has dropped a little bit in Hardin County, not quite as heavy. And, in fact, you get up around Beaumont Colony, if you know where that is, on Highway 69. The rain really slackens considerably up toward Koontz. And we're still seeing some heavy rain, too, over western Hardin County all the way out toward the Woodlands and Conroe. So it's pretty vigorous line. It's not severe as far as any wind, and really there's not as much lightning as we had earlier. But the rainfall is a concern, and we've had getting close to 5 inches of rain in sections of Lumberton now.
1: Wow.
0: It's a lot of water.
1: That's a lot of water. And again, as you've said before, in a short period of time.
0: That's the key.
1: That's always the problem.
0: The rate is the problem. If it stretched 5 inches over a day, that's a good soaking 5 inches an hour is a street flood.
1: Oh, that is not good at all. So again, be careful and

0: Thanks, Aaron, for that information, too, apparently. If you're in Louisiana in the Sulphur area, you want to just stay in also.
1: Yes.
0: No sense in getting out and causing damage to your vehicle.
1: I just checked the Lumberton station again. 4.7 inches of rain now, and it's raining now an inch per hour. So it is definitely slackened considerably on the intensity anyway.
0: And it does just, again, demonstrate that if you'll just be patient, just wait a little bit, that is going to come down. We have good drainage in most parts of southeast Texas, some decent drainage, but there's only so much rain it can take.
1: Right.
0: And if you'll just, as it slacks off, just give it a little time. It'll come down much better than damaging your automobile.
1: Oh, yes.
0: Your truck. And much better, again, I am not a good heavy rain driver.
1: Right.
0: And it's so easy to hydroplane or slip off. And really, is 30 minutes matter that much or an hour matter that much? Just take your time. Just wait a bit. 7:42, News Talk 560 KLVI. New research shows billions of Americans are borrowing money or draining their savings to afford food.
1: Wow, isn't that sad?
0: That is very sad. According to the nonpartisan think tank Urban Institute, over 25% of working-age adults relied on credit cards to buy groceries.
2: Here's an answer from Wikipedia.
0: Wow. Okay, I have no idea. Oh, I've activated my phone. I held my watch too close to my face. Let me just lower my watch.
1: Yeah.
0: Never mind.
1: Don't want to get the watch upset.
0: Never mind what Wikipedia has to say about the Urban Institute.
1: Yeah.
0: Anyway, they are relying on credit cards to buy groceries, either unable to pay their balance in full or miss their minimum payment. And therein becomes the problem. It starts mounting up, and it is a snowball effect. Now you can't make your minimum payment.
1: Yep.
0: Research also found that about 20% of working-age adults said they dipped into long-term savings that were not intended for everyday expenses, such as an emergency fund at least once in the last year to pay again for groceries. The research highlights the financial strain many households face as the cost of living increases. Food insecurity, that can be a problem.
1: Yeah, exactly.
0: And I cannot imagine having to do that.
1: Right. Make some tough choices, that's for sure.
0: Yeah, and I've certainly had to make some tough choices when it came to luxuries or buying something or
1: paying a bill. Maybe not the essentials of life, though.
0: I have to say I've never had to make... Well, one time, only a very short period, one time, did I have to make some choices over food and what I was going to eat.
1: Yeah.
0: And I still didn't, starve. I just downplayed, rice and beans.
1: Yeah.
0: Beans and rice.
1: Ramen noodles, whatever.
0: we'll go a long way. I did.
1: That's a major food group in college, ramen noodles.
0: Oh, yes. I would collect, because that was the other place. This was probably after a bad spot in my life that I had to do that for a while some years ago. But when I was in college, I really was, as are many college students, I really was not very well off. And I would go to the cafeteria at that time, did not serve a Sunday evening meal. And so I would go and have the Sunday noon meal, and then I would get crackers. I would grab all the crackers.
1: Right.
0: They didn't have fruit or anything like back then.
1: It's your crackers.
0: They didn't believe in no fruit.
1: Yeah.
0: We had no stinking fruit here. So I would grab all the crackers I could, maybe an extra slice of bread or something. And that would be my Sunday evening dinner.
1: would be that.
0: Or I would get the little heating strip that you could put in a cup.
1: Right.
0: And I would I would heat something in that and maybe have that and some crackers and that would be my meal.
1: Well, you do what you got to do.
0: You do. And you know what? I survived. And you know the funny thing about that, because I tell it now and some people think, oh, poor you, you had no money. No, I didn't have any money. But you know the funny thing is I didn't have any money. I really didn't, if that makes sense.
1: Right.
0: I didn't feel deprived.
1: Right.
0: I didn't feel anything. I just felt like that's what you did to get along.
1: It's just what you had to adapt to.
0: It's what I did.
1: Mm-hmm.
0: And I was just fine. I was just as probably happy then as I am now. It's I don't understand sometimes how people tie happiness to things.
1: Mm-hmm.
0: It just amazes me. 746 News Talk 560 KLVI. Not that I don't like things, but if it takes things to make you happy, you need to worry. News Talk 560 KLVI. Again, that rain is coming down. Just to briefly recap, and folks, in case folks are just hopping in the car, they have it in the car in Silsbee to head to work in Beaumont.
1: You might not do that right now.
0: Hold the phone.
1: Hold the phone. Just stay home for a while. The good news at Lumberton area, that rainfall intensity is dropping. It's not as heavy as it was, about an inch per hour now, but their total's getting real close to 5 inches. Starting to rain here in Beaumont again. It's not the torrential rain we had earlier. That really now is out of western Hardin County, that Saratoga area out towards Sour Lake. Just check the station out there at West Hardin High School, and they're getting a rainfall rate of about 5 inches per hour. So it's raining real hard out that way, and that also extends westward onto the north side of Houston. So just a good day, maybe at least this morning, to stay at home if you can.
0: Now, how much is like South Beaumont had this morning?
1: About three to four in a couple spots. You know, definitely significant rainfall. And it's raining again right now, but it's not, the rate is not as, you know, nearly as high as it was this morning.
0: Yeah, as a matter of fact, it's raining here across from Parkdale.
1: Yes, see the steady rain out there.
0: Rain
1: right now.
0: Outside.
1: Yep.
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0: Okay, see what it's
1: multitasking this morning here.
0: Oh, let's we are multitasking. Boy, are we ever multitasking.
1: Yeah, let's see. It's up a little bit this morning. Interesting there, because I just don't know if there's any correlation between that and what's going on in the Middle East, because actually it's worse today than it was yesterday, and
0: yes,
1: silver's gone up. So, it's kind of strange. In fact, it's up a good bit. It's up $1.63, a little over $60 an ounce. So it's, still holding its own, but it's definitely up this morning.
0: Wow, that is very interesting. And you're right. I cannot discern a pattern.
1: Mm-hmm.
0: And I think both of us agree precious metals doesn't hurt to have them as part of your portfolio.
1: Right.
0: But you do need to deal with some folks who really know their stuff, and mm-hmm. I'm talking Universal Coin and Bullion, because they are the experts when it mm-hmm. comes to gold and silver. Dr. Mike Fulgen, I got to get him on again. I got to schedule Mike.
1: And I think what they really help in more than anything else, make sure you get legitimate, true products. You're not getting some counterfeit something.
0: Yes, you see so many sad stories of folks who have who have been cheated,
1: mm-hmm.
0: folks who have got silver that ain't exactly silver.
1: No.
0: Gold that ain't exactly gold.
1: Right.
0: And, you're taken. And, in fact, Mike has helped the FBI and others take down a lot of these folks.
1: Good.
0: He is an acknowledged expert in this, and of course an acknowledged expert when it comes to gold, silver, precious metals, coins, an expert on all of the above, as is his staff. 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And it's a Universal Coin and Bullion. They're local guys. They're right here in town. And I tell you, they're the guys to deal with when it comes to that sort of thing. It's 751.
1: Yeah, I hear it raining on the roof right now.
0: Let's see. Let me look outside. Oh, yeah.
1: Pretty steady.
0: Yeah, we have our facility here is shockingly.
1: Yeah.
0: It is not exactly what I would call a fortress. So, yes, we hear the rain very quickly here when it's raining. And in fact, I was this morning. I came in, it wasn't raining, then it started raining when you came in, and I heard it from the back.
1: Right.
0: Oh, it's raining.
1: It's like a drum.
0: Indeed. Let's see here. What else? Lottery fever growing with well over $1 billion.
1: Oh, it's up to over that, huh? Well, I guess it's time to play, huh?
0: Yeah, I guess I'll buy a ticket after all. I never can remember to buy a ticket.
1: Yeah, I know.
0: But up for grabs this week, combine the Powerball and the Mega Millions jackpots. No grand prize winner Monday in the Powerball drawing. So the top prize goes to an estimated $498 million ahead of the next chance to strike it rich on Wednesday. Meantime, tonight's Mega Millions drawing worth $637 million. That cash option works out to about $278
1: million. Wow.
0: There you have it.
1: That's a bunch.
0: There you have it. 7:53 News Talk 560 Kelvia. Today is a National Mac and Cheese Day.
1: Oh, yummy!
0: Yeah, I like.
1: Mac, you know, one thing. That's one thing I haven't eaten there in years. But Luby's always had some of the best mac and cheese.
0: I'll tell you, my wife makes some great mac and cheese. The grandkids love it, and they have to inspect it carefully. However. Because she always thinks she can put one over on them and use the package stuff. And they call her out every time.
1: Right.
0: They want the homemade mac and cheese. Pretty simple. Macaroni noodles, cheese, milk, or cream, and you're all set for today's observance. Coming up Wednesday, okay, we talked about how unhealthy they were yesterday, but Wednesday is National Hot Dog Day.
1: Okay. Yeah, we talked about that yesterday.
0: Yeah.
1: So, not so good for you.
0: But they've got a national day coming up.
1: Yes.
0: And also, I guess it's Wednesday, would be National Gummy Worm Day.
1: Yeah. Boy, they're really, really hunting for that one, aren't they?
0: They are hunting, aren't they? They've
1: got to come up with another one there.
0: I tell you, there ought to be a national.
1: Well, they got 365 days they got to fill. You know?
0: Well, that's true. Yeah. There ought to be a National Angie Potato Salad Day. My daughter fixed some potato salad.
1: It's really good, huh?
0: It's some of the best I've ever had.
1: All right.
0: I have no idea what her secret ingredient is.
1: She needs to bring some by, and I'll be the judge of that.
0: Well, unfortunately, I ate the last time. I starved the stuff down. I'm a potato salad fan, but it has to be the right consistency. And that's one of those things. There's 1,000 different potato salads, ways to do it. There's 1,000 different ways. And she sent me some home with me last week. It's probably the best, had the right consistency, a unique flavor. It had everything going for it. So she should patent that. It's like a lot of, what is it? Not a potato salad. It's like gumbo and some other things. Everybody has their own take.
1: That's right.
0: No two are quite alike.
1: Right.
0: Except...
1: Well, that's like chili and beans. You know?
0: Chili? No.
1: Or beans.
0: Chili or beans. And the chili itself. No two. Everybody's got their own unique taste.
1: Yes.
0: Except liver.
1: That doesn't enter my plate.
0: I don't like liver.
1: No.
0: And of course, everybody says.
1: You haven't eaten it like I cook it.
0: And I say, you're right.
1: And
0: because
1: I won't.
0: I'm not.
1: That's right.
0: They always say
1: You haven't tried my liver.
0: You haven't tried the way I cook it and spice it. And you're absolutely right. And I don't intend to.
1: No.
0: Oh, my dad ate that.
1: And did he?
0: That, luckily, my parents were not the parents who made you eat everything before you got it from the table.
1: My grandmother, this is old-fashioned. Liver, you talk about that. Another old-fashioned one was buttermilk and cornbread. You ever seen that?
0: Yeah.
1: Big old glass of buttermilk, throw some cornbread, chop up some cornbread inside it.
0: Not a fan. Ugh. Not a fan.
1: My grandmother used to eat that all the time.
0: Now, cornbread, yes.
1: Not the buttermilk part.
0: No. And one of my grandmother's fried cornbread.
1: Now, that's good.
0: And that was very good. She always fried her cornbread.
1: That's good.
0: And I would go over to her house in Lufkin, and I could not wait for her to fix some dinner and fry cornbread. That was delicious. Mm-hmm. But, some of those things, there's some of those dishes that people always tell you you've not tried it the way. I think Al's that way, but banana pudding, he's not going to try it. And everybody always tells him, you haven't had it the way I fix it.
1: Right, yeah.
0: And I'm not.
1: Nope.
0: I don't know.
1: Another way, you ever heard of potlucker?
0: No.
1: That's where you take the old juice off of collards or turnips, right, pour it in a glass, and put cornbread in it. That's another of my grandmother's things.
0: No.
1: Potlucker.
0: Luckily, I think the most East Tex recipe my grandmother had was probably fried cornbread.
1: Yeah,
0: I didn't have to get into too much of that. My other grandmother just never really, she cooked for the family, but I don't recall eating a whole lot of her house.
1: That was a big thing in Georgia's fried cornbread. It had to be a particular type of cornmeal. It had to be white stone ground.
0: Oh.
1: It couldn't be yellow. It had to be white, and it had to be stone ground.
0: Well, there were some brands, too. What was it? Martha White?
1: Yeah.
0: That was a big Southern brand.
1: Mm, right, yeah.
0: Different brands, had to be a certain brand.
1: Yes.
0: 757, News Talk 560, KLVI. What are we looking like in rainfall, as people are probably saying? Should I head to work? Should I not?
1: It's getting better in spots. I'm just checking radar now. It's definitely diminishing around Lumberton. Some was not as heavy as it once was. Even in Beaumont, it's a steady rain. It's not torrential. The only torrential really I'm seeing right now is like Sour Lake westward, out in the area around Holiday Zeta, and then back over toward the north side of Houston. They're getting some problems over there. So hopefully we're going to see this slowly wind down as we work through the morning.
0: Okay, so again, improving conditions. And we're not looking for any of this afternoon for the drive home. This should actually be
1: I think it's mainly a morning event. Okay. Oh, by the way, real quick, Larry in BC says, liver and onions at Luby's gets you the biggest servings of meat there. Good stuff. I'll be the judge of that.
0: No, thank you. You carry on, Larry.
1: Have your liver and onions.
0: Have some more liver and onions.
1: Yeah. You can have my portion.
0: You can have mine, too. Triple portion.
1: Yes.
0: Triple portion for Larry. Yeah. No. Just say no. Here's a story, and this is a... not a good story. The FDA has recalled two lots of Pedigree canned wet food for dogs.
1: Oh, okay.
0: Because it may contain sharp fragments of metal or plastic.
1: Ugh.
0: This is the 13.2-ounce cans of Pedigree high-protein chopped chicken and duck.
1: And apparently chopped metal.
0: I didn't realize they had a
1: duck?
0: Chopped duck dog food. Failed quality control by the parent company, Mars Pet Care.
1: Mm-hmm.
0: Wonder if that's the same company that does the Mars candy bars.
1: Probably.
0: Mars Pet Care. And we're supposed to be destroyed by a third party. Well, here's where it goes south. Mars said instead the food was fraudulently funneled back into the marketplace and sold to unknowing customers. The lots recalled are listed on the company's website.
1: Mm-hmm.
0: It is true. That probably is the candy folks today.
1: Probably.
0: Today, you'd be surprised who owns what. Fox News coming up next.
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3: The U.S. military is getting ready to put a blockade back in place around Iran's ports. I'm Dave Anthony, Fox News. It was lifted during the ceasefire. It'll be reimposed today as fighting rages on.
8: We will end up is controlling the whole thing.
9: And what
8: they're doing is being very foolish, very stupid, and they've treated people horribly.
3: And President Trump says to keep the Strait of Hormuz safe, the U.S. will charge ships 20% for passage after a third day of American strikes.
10: The U.S. pounded Iran for 5 hours last night. CENTCOM says they hit military targets across 6 different locations.
3: Fox's Aisha Hosni also reports from the White House. Iran also keeps up the attacks.
10: The IRGC carried out drone and missile strikes on U.S. military targets in Bahrain, Kuwait, and Jordan. And a Dutch shipping firm says one of its vessels was struck off the coast of Oman.
3: And Iran also hit 2 other tankers, and oil prices keep rising back up. More than 2%. WTI back to about $80 a barrel. A week ago, it was 68, something the president may discuss with Iraq's new prime minister today when he visits the White House for talks, trying to deepen a financial partnership with the U.S. There's another ice.

0: shooting being protested and investigated. This one in Biddeford, Maine, where immigration agents were trying to detain someone here illegally.
1: Maine Senator Angus King said DHS Secretary Mark Wayne Mullen told him the officer opened fire after the driver tried to use his car as a weapon against agents. He also claims the shooting victim was not the target of the arrest warrant.
0: Fox's Nate Foy, a deputy U.S. Marshal, shot and killed trying to arrest a wanted fugitive in Louisiana. That led to a long standoff until the suspect was taken into custody, then hospitalized with injuries. South Carolina gets a new senator today. Lindsey Graham's sister Darlene will be sworn in after being appointed by the governor.
2: It is such a privilege to get to finish some of his important work.
0: Darlene Graham Nordone will finish the term for Senator Graham that will last till January. 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
0: The U.S. is taking an additional step trying to keep Ebola from spreading here as the outbreak worsens in Africa.
5: The head of emergencies at the World Health Organization says the true number of Ebola cases in the Democratic Republic of Congo is much higher than officially stated, at least twice the confirmed total of 1,900 and possibly four times that number. More than 700 people have died in the current outbreak. Yesterday, the Trump administration said it would block U.S. citizens traveling home from the DRC on commercial flights. Americans will have to spend at least 21 days in a third country. Jonathan Savage, Fox News.
0: There is something else spreading here, a nasty stomach bug.
6: Michigan's Department of Health and Human Services now reporting over 2,600 cases linked to an outbreak of cyclosporiasis, a foodborne illness that causes diarrhea. At least 44 people have been hospitalized in the state. No deaths have been reported. Investigators say the outbreak could be linked to lettuce or other salad greens, but they've not ruled out other foods and have yet to single out a specific grower or supplier. Cases have been reported in more than 30 states, but Michigan appears to be the epicenter, with 1,000 more cases reported in the state since its last update on Friday. Kristen Goodwin, Fox News.
0: On Wall Street, as oil prices rise again, Dow futures go down more than 300 points, though they're up for the Nasdaq the day after a sell-off. Soccer's World Cup resumes this afternoon. France will play Spain in the first semifinal, 3 p.m. Eastern on Fox. Tomorrow it'll be Argentina versus England. Tonight, it's the baseball all-star game after a home run derby that came down to a final swing.
7: Wow.
0: Netflix as St. Louis Cardinal Jordan Walker hit the derby-winning dinger to beat Philly Kyle Schwarber in the final round in Philadelphia last night. I'm Dave Anthony. This is Fox News.
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13: Beaumont has been cited
7: for sewage pumped into the city's drinking water. At 8:06, good morning. I'm Jim Love with KLVI News. Details after this. And Beaumont has been cited after sewage was pumped into part of the city's drinking water in June. It's a system that serves the prisons and the south part of the city. A contractor connected a sewer line to the city drinking water on June 3rd. The city discovered the issue on the 11th and followed up with a boil water notice. An announcement from Crime Stoppers of Southeast Texas yesterday. They're raising their maximum reward for anonymous tips from $1,000 to $1,500. That's the first increase since the organization was founded. The change applies to qualifying tips that lead to an arrest, the filing of criminal charges, or the recovery of stolen property, illegal narcotics, or other evidence tied to criminal activity. And an energy plant proposal could drive up Louisiana electric bills. Despite promises that Meta's new $50 billion data center would not raise rates, a new report from the Louisiana Public Service Commission says that the Texas plant would help power Meta's massive facility before its own dedicated power plants are ready. Energy denies that, arguing that the purchase fixes a broader regional power shortage. State regulators will decide late this year if customers will end up paying. And a Texas judge may be trading in his judicial robes for some prison blues. Justice of the Peace Travis Hill arrested for allegedly paying prostitutes. This is in Hattiesville, which is between San Antonio and Houston. The county sheriff's office says that because he's an elected official, the Texas Rangers are handling the case. They have not released details of the investigation. KLVI News Time is 8:09 and a quick look at KLVI Sports.
13: Because there's not much to talk about.
7: There's not much to talk about. Exactly. Not trying to hurry Greg along.
13: No, but yeah, Major League Baseball is shut down except for the All-Star game, which is tonight at 8 o'clock on Fox. You can check that out if you'd like. They'll resume play later on this week and this weekend. But at this halfway point, the Rangers are still at the top of the AL West, ahead of the Mariners and the Astros. We'll see how that all unfolds as we head through the second half of the season. The other big topic, of course, is the World Cup, which resumes today. The semifinals, France and Spain playing in Arlington at 2 o'clock. That's also on Fox. And then on Thursday, the final matchup is Argentina and England. Boy, there might be some bad blood there. Didn't they have a war back there, the Falklands?
7: Oh, that's right. That is right.
13: Yeah, I just thought about that. That'd be a little extra.
7: Remember the Falklands? Bigger.
13: Yes, exactly. Of course, everybody's playing was not even born yet. But anyway, they'll be playing on Thursday, and that'll also be in Fox. They're playing in Atlanta, and they'll have the championship coming up this weekend. That'll do it in sports.
7: I will tell you, there's a great line in a movie about Margaret Thatcher,
13: mm-hmm.
7: and you probably have seen the movie, and of course she was the prime minister
13: yes.
7: at the time of the Falklands War in 82, I believe,
13: mm-hmm.
7: and Al Haig, who I think was Reagan's Secretary of State, goes over to try and convince her, let's not be rash about things
13: mm-hmm.
7: here,
13: mm-hmm.
7: Because the Falkland Islands, thousands and thousands of miles away from England, let's mm-hmm. negotiate,
13: yeah.
7: you're threatening to go to war here, and she calmly looks at him and says, well, so what did you do when the Japanese mm-hmm. attacked Pearl Harbor, Al?
13: Yes, negotiate, right?
7: You negotiated, mm-hmm. correct?
13: Mm-hmm.
7: And there's this dead silence
13: yeah,
7: in the
13: that's
7: room.
13: Good comeback there.
7: And
13: yeah.
7: she was definitely the Iron Maiden.
13: She was tough.
7: If you ever read about that story, and I don't want to get off in the weeds, but mm-hmm. You need to read about the aircraft they flew
13: mm-hmm.
7: Because they were World War II aircraft.
13: Yeah, that's pretty amazing.
7: With World War II yeah. kinds of armament. And that's the ones that they managed to get over there to bomb and to take the place back. Amazing story. 810 News Talk 560 KLVI. Well, our weather, unfortunately, is, it's sort of kind of amazing. Let's get an update on just where it is located now.
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7: All right, and a look at our morning weather with Greg Bosby. What's our situation currently?
13: Well, it's getting better in spots. I mean, there's some areas we're still having a lot of problems, Lumberton in particular, but the rainfall rate has been dropping gradually up around Lumberton, Silsby, and Coons. It's still raining, you know, don't get me wrong, but it's pretty steady. Then we have the heaviest rain now. It's falling basically from Bevel Oaks to Sour Lake. Real heavy there out around the northern parts of Liberty County. That's some of the heavy stuff out there. Splendora over toward Hardin and Hull. Kennefic out that way. And then it's also pretty heavy out on the northwest side of Houston, Woodlands out toward Magnolia. So it's been a busy morning, no doubt about it. We've had about 5 inches of rain fall in the Lumberton area and more still coming down. But at least, like I said, the rate is dropping a little bit. So hopefully the water will be able to go down a little bit. Look for this band of rain slowly pressing toward Interstate 10. It'll be moving down toward the coast as we work through the morning. I do expect improvement before noontime, and most of this rain will occur this morning. High today in the mid-80s, and we'll look for more showers and storms, quite possible for tomorrow. Got some heavy showers still possible, but after that really starts to improve. Some drier, more stable air works in, and we should be able to eliminate the rain chances heading into the weekend. Of course, we will not eliminate the heat. It'll be back. Highs in the lower to middle 90s coming up by the upcoming weekend. And right now, inside, still raining in many spots. It's pretty steady here at our studios, although, as you mentioned, not torrential. It's more of a steady rain, and we have 76 degrees.
7: All right, 76. Again, improving conditions.
13: Slowly.
7: Slowly.
13: I still would advise in Hardin County, stay home a little longer before you venture out. The rain rate is dropping. Let me check, see what it has right now. But, you know, you've got so much water that's falling. It's going to take a while for all that to, you know, drain off. Lumberton now has had 5.06, but the rainfall rate's down to about an inch per hour. So it's still steady, but not like it has been. So that's the good news there. Let's see West Hardin real quick. They are really getting some heavy rain over the west side of Hardin County. And they've had almost 4 inches of rain out there. So rainfall rate there is about 2 inches per hour. So the rates are not crazy like 5-6 inches mm-hmm. we had earlier.
7: Okay, so getting a little better.
13: Yeah.
7: By the way, someone also, let's see, who is this, Ronnie? Letting us know the England-Argentina match is Wednesday, not Thursday.
13: Really?
7: So.
13: Okay.
7: Okay.
13: You're right.
7: Is he
13: thank
7: right?
13: you, sir.
7: Okay,
13: I appreciate
7: thank
13: that.
7: You. Thank
13: eh,
7: you very
13: I got
7: much.
13: That confused.
7: Yeah, well, and we are pretty big soccer fans here.
13: Oh, yeah, very much so. I love those games when it's kneel to kneel. That's my favorite.
7: That's one of Greg's absolute favorite kind of games, no doubt about it.
13: Right.
7: 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And Jim Love, Greg Bostwick, we're going to take a break. We're also going to be back with our friends from the Beaumont Chamber of Commerce. Amy Lavoie is here to tell us a little about just what's going on for her monthly visit from the chamber. And that's coming up next on News Talk 560 KLVI.
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7: News Talk 560, KLVI, Jim Love, and Greg Bostwick. And it's a Tuesday morning. And joining us right now is Amy Lavoie with the Beaumont Chamber of Commerce. And Amy, always a pleasure to have you with us.
13: She had to swim in, but she looks pretty good for swimming.
33: I did.
7: You did have to swim in. And tell us a little about what's going on at the Chamber.
33: Well, good to be with you this morning, even though I swim here.
13: Yeah.
33: You know, there's a lot going on at the Chamber as we prepare for our next fiscal year. I just want to give a shout out to our members and our community for nominating 99 young professionals for our 40 under 40.
13: Well, that's amazing. That's
33: so
13: great.
33: We will go through the selection process in the next couple of weeks, and we will celebrate them in November.
13: Right. Now, how many are selected?
33: So 40.
13: Oh, out of 40. 40 out of 40. Well, that makes sense. I'm an Aggie. You have to explain these things real carefully for me. So
33: I also want to say thanks to our members and community for nominating 45 people for Leadership Beaumont. So this is our 55th year for Leadership Beaumont. So it's the oldest leadership program in the state of Texas. So we'll be going through the selection process in the next week.
13: I remember when that started,
33: Yeah, 1971.
13: Yeah, back in that time frame,
33: So that's what's going on. And then we're going to finish the year on August 4th with our last focus on business, which is going to focus on AI. So we're going to have Steve Meadow there. And they're going to talk about AI, software development, you know, tools that people can learn right there at LIT.
13: Yeah.
33: Tickets are still available. You can visit our website at bmtcoc.org.
7: Certainly, there's a relevant topic for
13: you. Oh, yeah, absolutely.
33: So we're looking forward to being together in early August.
13: Oh, very good. That AI is kind of scary for some folks, but it's good to try to understand how it can really benefit businesses because it could.
33: It does. It
13: definitely does. And, of course, in LIT and places like that, that may be some type of a job opportunity on down the road, you know.
33: Absolutely, yeah. Absolutely.
13: I got a question for you. You've got, you know, all these data centers going up around the country. Mm-hmm. I know that, I don't know if the chamber, this is more of an economic development thing. Has there been any idea of trying to draw some of those guys down to our area? Because we do have one thing that everybody complains about. They use too much water. Well, needless to say, we've got lots of water. And I'm just wondering if there's been, I'm sure there has been some exploratory.
33: That is correct. You know, we work together with our partners here in Beaumont in the region, whether it be energy or the port.
13: Right.
33: And just determining what land we have available and the infrastructure that we have.
13: Yeah.
33: So conversations are being had to see what we can offer people. Mm-hmm. I know that folks are looking to immediately pop up. So that's one thing that, how do we service them? So,
13: And there's a little bit of controversy over it, too. You know, people are concerned about, you know, the land it takes, which is large tracts, the water use. Well, that's not such a big deal here, and electricity. So it's a little bit controversial, but it is definitely maybe an angle that we can diversify more away from the petrochemical.
33: Yes, so, just absolutely. A thought.
13: Yeah. Anything else?
33: That's all. So just like
13: short and sweet today.
33: It is short and sweet. So we're working on our budget and looking forward to a start in October of a great year. So we'll start with our annual meeting.
13: Tell us about your membership, how to become a member.
33: Definitely. You can visit our website at bmtcoc.org or you can actually call the office 409-838-6581 and you can ask for Jay Wilson.
13: Okay.
33: So he is our membership director, and he can help you with any type of membership that you're interested in.
13: So if I'm a business, what would be the benefit, let's say? How does it help me as a business person?
33: Absolutely. So we're out in the community doing great things, supporting our members and, you know, giving advice to them, advertising for them, networking, and seeing how we make Beaumont a better place. So lots of things that we can do at the chamber for you. So just give us a call or visit our website. And my door is always open. So 1110 Park Street downtown.
13: Yeah. Jimmy, anything else?
7: Not at all. Thank you a lot for being with us today, Amy.
33: Thank you.
13: Be safe out there. It's a little bit wet this morning.
33: Yes.
7: Try to wade your way out.
33: Yes. Stay dry, everyone.
13: Okay. Thank you.
7: News Talk 560 KLVI, always great to visit with Amy LaVoy from the Beaumont Chamber of Commerce, and always glad to have her on the show. Let's see, checking a couple of more Facebook messages to us, Greg. Let's see here. Roads in Westlake flooding as a gentleman is heading to Sulphur, so I guess that's no surprise to you as that rain moved over into that area. At the Westlake, Louisiana area, also experiencing some flooding. So keep an eye on that. We'll also keep you updated on just what is happening with the weather situation.
13: Yeah, I was talking to Miss Amy there for a second. So
7: Westlake, Louisiana.
13: Yeah,
7: there's flooding over
13: there. Yeah, I saw some video from Sulphur a while ago, a lot of water there. Some cars, unfortunately, trying to drive down water, which was up. Into the grill. I just don't understand why people do this over and over again. It's just, and I know sometimes you get caught in it, and I understand that. You know, you can be driving along, and you don't, and it's maybe only inches deep, and suddenly you're in knee deep water. But generally, my thought process is, you see water all the way across the road, and you really can't tell where the ditches are and the road is. It's time to stop.
7: It's time to stop. I mean,
13: turn around.
7: Short of you got caught in it, or short of some medical emergency, and you're trying to get to the hospital or whatever. Mm. Hey, just don't. Just don't. I don't think any employer is going to.
13: Well, shame on them if they are.
7: Shame on them if they do. Yeah. As a matter of fact. Our guys running a little late this morning because of the weather. Yeah. Well, except for one. Turns out I was worried about one, and turns out she was in Beaumont earlier. So she was in Beaumont before it happened. Our other Hardin County person is waiting it out.
13: And that's a wise choice.
7: It's a wise choice. Yeah, because guess what? These days, in many cases, for many of us, you can work from your home, or you can just come in and work a little later, and that's a lot better. It's a lot better than a repair bill, or even worse, hydroplaning and having an accident.
13: Yes,
7: that is just not good at all. News Talk 560, KLVI, and Jim Love, Greg Bostwick, and Oh, I need to tell you a little about the 5th annual Fisherama Fishing
13: Trip. Oh, yeah. Yeah, we had them on yesterday.
7: Had them on yesterday. It's Saturday, July 25th from 12 to 4. Mm-hmm. And it's going to be a fun event. Portages Park, 600 Grigsby Avenue, Portages. I'm very familiar with that Grigsby area. And let me tell you, that park is just beautiful.
13: Oh, yeah.
7: It's just very absolutely nice. Beautiful. 5th annual Fisherama Fishing Tournament. Water's fine, fish biting. You can join them for a day of angling excitement, family-friendly activities, just a lot of community activities. Young scientists and explorers, while you're waiting for the catch, you can dive into their STEAM, and that, as they explained to us yesterday, is science, technology, engineering, arts, and mathematics activities.
13: Did you have a cheat sheet? You're looking at something
7: cheap. I have a cheat sheet. Okay. I never remember what STEAM stands for.
13: I was about to say, boy, that's amazing, Jim. I'm impressed.
7: I have an impressive memory, Greg.
13: Yeah. Okay.
7: Interactive exhibits to hands-on experiments, lots to discover. They have some live music, too. And this is just a beautiful area. I like to go over there and enjoy that area because it's just a great area. Food vendors going to have food there also, food refreshments, which, by the way, is free.
13: Ooh, I was shocked at that when they said free food.
7: They're sponsors.
13: Yeah.
7: Who says there's not free food?
13: There you go.
7: Grill favorites, treats, it's all going to be there. So a lot of vendor booths, too. And again, that's Saturday, the 25th, noon to 4, Portages Park, 600 Grigsby Avenue. Lots of places to park back there, too. So just head on out and enjoy it. 827, News Talk 560 KLVI.
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8: News. I'm Therese Crowley. Iran took a five-hour pounding in the third straight night of CENTCOM airstrikes, retaliation for attacking more commercial ships in the Strait of Hormuz.
9: We're taking out all of their capability for anything having to do with the strait, with the Hormuz Strait.
8: President Trump says the U.S. now controls the strait. Lindsey Graham, to hasten peace with Ukraine.
10: Yeah, rename it the Lindsey Graham Russia Accountability Bill. We ought to pass it into law. That's a legacy because this man ferociously loved this country. 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
8: Graham said he could see the prospect of peace on his final trip to Ukraine right before his death. 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
13: Well, you know, your roof
16: Jack's
13: is under...
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7: Actually, it's your turn.
13: That's okay.
7: Go right ahead, Greg.
13: That's all right. 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
7: Beaumont has been cited after sewage was pumped into part of the city's drinking water in June. It's a system that serves the prisons and southern part of the city. A contractor connected a sewer line to the city drinking water line on June 3rd. City discovered the issue on the 11th and followed up with a boil water notice. Crime Stoppers of Southeast Texas announced yesterday they're raising their maximum reward for anonymous tips from $1,000 to $1,500. That marks the first increase since the organization was founded. According to a news release, the change is effective immediately, applies to qualifying tips that lead to the arrest, the filing of criminal charges, or the recovery of stolen property, illegal narcotics, or other evidence tied to criminal activity. And a Texas judge, speaking of criminal activity, may be trading into his judicial robes for some prison blues. Justice of the Peace Travis Hill arrested for allegedly paying prostitutes. That's in Huntsville.

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3: Well, it has been a confusing morning, a tough morning, but at the same time, getting a lot of people to work safely, thanks to your efforts, Greg, and what's going on right now? Where are we seeing some of that weather?
4: Yeah, it's still a big band of rain moving through. It extends from Lafayette, Lake Charles. It basically running right down Interstate 10 right now into Beaumont, and then the heaviest breaks off from there and heads off to the west-northwest out into Liberty County. The Woodlands, Conroe getting heavy rain, and all the way out to LaGrange and southwest of College Station.
3: It's wow.
4: A large area of heavy rain falling. The good news, at least our portion of the band is getting a little weaker. It's not nearly as heavy as it once was. You know, we were getting some rainfall rates in the 5-6 inch per hour rate there for a while in Hardin County in particular, but it's dropped off now to 1 to 2. Still pretty good rain, but not like what we had earlier. Rainfall totals of over 5 inches in several locations this morning, particularly around Lumberton. So we'll look for the rain to continue this morning. I would think it'll gradually continue to wind down slowly but surely as we work through the morning. So hopefully by early afternoon, we'll see it kind of breaking up. And I don't think we'll see much rain this afternoon, which is great news there as we've had way too much already. High today in the mid-80s, low tonight in the mid to upper 70s. And we'll look for another round of scattered showers and storms tomorrow. The coverage should not be as high, but still some locally heavy downpours. And then we'll look for rapid improvement heading into the weekend. Drier, more stable air takes over, and we should not see any rain for Saturday and Sunday. So I still advise at this point, especially in Hardin County, just stay put for a little longer. Here we are about 8:38, and maybe by 9:30, 10 o'clock, it'd be a little bit safer to get out. So just hang in there a little longer.
3: Just hang in, and that water is going to go down in some of those low-lying places, and of course the rain will slack off.
4: Check Lumberton real quick and see what they've got on their rainfall rate right now. They've had a ton of rain, of course, in that general area. Lumberton Middle School is 5.46 now, 5.5 inches of rain. Mm-hmm. And the rate now is 0.5 inch per hour. So that's much improved.
3: Much, much improved from earlier.
4: Yes.
3: And again, some of our listeners in Louisiana texting about their heavy rainfall, the Sulphur West area. Lake area.
4: And they got hit hard the day before, on Sunday, I believe it was, on Lake Charles. It had some flooding on Lake Charles. So. Yeah, most of the area is totally saturated right now, so any rainfall we get runs off pretty quick.
3: And you were talking about this earlier, so we're really, our rain chances are diminishing because, as you say, some of these areas are really saturated.
4: Mm-hmm.
3: We shouldn't see as much rain, tomorrow?
4: Tomorrow as we've had today. No.
3: Okay, and sort of a drying trend, which we're going to need.
4: Yes, we'll need it certainly by the weekend. It'll be much, much drier, and we get all this water down. But like I said, the good news, you know, the current drainage system we have, which is much better than it was 40 years ago, the water does go down much faster. Than it
3: goes down. Yes. It goes down much, much faster. All right. Well, that's a look at our weather.
4: Yeah, we'll recap it again toward the end of the half
3: let's
4: hour here.
3: Yeah, recap it again, give you an update. By the way, we were talking about various combinations. I talked about my daughter's potato salad and buttermilk and all that stuff. Aaron told us his granny was crackers and milk. Sent that to us.
4: That's similar.
3: I've never been a buttermilk
4: pancake, stuff like that. Don't get me wrong, but buttermilk by itself, no.
3: I will have a buttermilk pie, which nobody makes.
4: Ooh, that's good.
3: Nobody
4: my wife does.
3: Does she? Okay.
4: I need to have her make one for us sometimes.
3: Yeah,
4: she makes a killer buttermilk pie.
3: That's an old Southern thing.
4: With the nutmeg on top.
3: Mm-hmm. Oh, yeah. Yeah. But I don't want to crumble anything up in what I'm making. That's my bottom line.
4: Yeah,
3: I don't want to crumble stuff.
4: And you have to use a spoon to eat it, you know?
3: Yeah, I'm not wanting to do that.
4: Yeah.
3: It is 8:41, News Talk 560 KLVI. Where are my notes? Here they are. I don't need a lot of notes. I just need to make sure I got the address right for Louis Yazoo. If you're ready to take the next step in your farm work, your mowing, Louis Yazoo. They've got the bad boy tractors, which mean less hassle, more mowing time, and no DEF fluid. Just say no to DEF fluid. That's right. You will not be using it with the bad boy.

0: tractors, exceptional lift capacity, overbuilt chassis. 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
4: 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We're at that stage where we need to keep going.
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7: Here's something pretty disturbing I discovered while researching this podcast. This is what it actually says on the Los Angeles Police Department website. The site states that the Adult Missing Persons Unit investigates 3,200 cases a month, and 70% of those missing people are found or returned voluntarily within 2 or 3 days. It goes on to explain, and I quote here, "Since being a missing person is not a crime, police are given a very limited role while conducting these types of investigations." At the bottom of the webpage, it gets more disturbing. There's a section titled, "What if they never returned?" And here's the official police advice. In such situations, you may want to enlist the services of a private investigator to assist in your search. If you can't afford a PI, the police elaborate, quote, "Another option would be to contact the Salvation Army, which has a missing persons locator program." There is not a single sentence on the LAPD website that would lead a loved one of a missing person to have any faith that the police would properly investigate it. What the LAPD is basically saying is, if someone you love goes missing, don't overreact. They'll probably turn up unless they don't, in which case you should get someone besides the police to look into it. All this is my way of saying, if the police took missing persons cases as seriously as they do, say, bank robberies, I wouldn't have had to do this podcast in the first place and end up chasing a violent criminal halfway around the country. I'm Neil Strauss, and you can hear the full story of To Live and Die in L.A.
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8: morning,
0: no doubt about it. And some of the stories we have been talking about, the sister of Lindsey Graham, to be sworn in to fill his U.S. Senate seat today. After her brother's unexpected death, South Carolina Governor Henry McMaster announcing Monday that the late Republican senator's sister, Darlene, will serve in that role until the term ends in January.
1: Right.
0: He passed away over the weekend. And that would seem to be an appropriate thing.
1: Yeah, I think so, too.
0: I think it not only honors him, but you can be assured that she is going to vote the same way he would have voted.
1: Right, right.
0: So it doesn't disturb that delicate balance in the Senate.
1: Mm-hmm.
0: She's obviously not going to run for the post.
1: No.
0: So that doesn't give a one-up to someone. I always wonder a little about that when they appoint someone, mm-hmm. particularly if you have an opponent, and they appoint you, it sort of gives you an advantage.
1: Yeah.
0: There's no question.
1: Mm-hmm.
0: So it seems to be that he's made a very fair decision.
1: Yeah.
0: This will honor Lindsey Graham and also send the right message.
1: Right.
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9: They can just be so vicious and so vile. 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
0: And it's a Tuesday morning. Boy, rainy Tuesday morning. Jim Love, Greg Bostwick has said that rain starts moving out of the area.
1: Yeah, it's beginning to do that. We're noticing, like I said, the rainfall rates continue to diminish. It's a wide area of rain, though, right now, all the way from the coast up into an area just north of Coots. So it's a pretty wide band, but at least the intensity has dropped considerably.
0: Yes, and that is good news. Hey, have you ever wanted to own a Tyrannosaurus Rex?
1: Oh, yeah, it's on top of my list.
0: Top of my list, named Gus.
1: Uh-huh.
0: I wonder who named him Gus, but... going up for auction today, expected to fetch millions of dollars.
1: Hmm.
0: Opening bid, Saltsby's in New York, starts at $19 million.
1: Whoa.
0: $19 million?
1: Wow. I need to find me some dinosaur bones.
0: Well, the sales draws a pushback, and I'm wondering about this, from scientists who argue that such a complete specimen should not be squirreled away to be admired by the rich, but rather should be used for scientific study. Gus was found in South Dakota and restored over the course of 6 years.
1: Right.
0: It's a good point.
1: But I think I sense a little bit of maybe jealousy there, a little bit. You know, I mean, we've had dinosaur bones for a long time, okay?
0: Well,
1: they've been studied. I can't imagine there's too much more studying you can do on a bone.
0: That is true.
1: I just think that they're just a little envious that they've got this and they don't.
0: Well, and the question is, to me, who found it and who dug it up and restored it. You know, that probably took a lot of money.
1: I would say so. There's probably a lot of money invested in that project.
0: Yes, that may be one of those things where you say, hey, it's you want to buy it? Start your bidding.
1: Exactly.
0: 853. Netflix ordering a Monopoly competition series. I'm not sure about this. The streamer announcing it's now casting for the series where contestants have the chance to win $2 million.
1: Mm-hmm.
0: So 12 players will compete on a life-size Monopoly Town Square.
1: Oh, that's weird.
0: Okay, we'll use strategy, alliance, and deal-making to get the prize.
1: So what's the prize?
0: Yeah, so contestants will have the opportunity to earn money.
1: Okay.
0: Buy properties.
1: Uh-huh. Just like regular Monopoly.
0: Negotiate deals in order to be the last one standing.
1: Yeah, yeah.
0: Okay. The prize. They have a chance to win $2 million.
1: Well, that's a pretty good prize.
0: Monopoly will premiere in the fall of 2027, absolutely without me.
1: Mm-hmm. Yeah.
0: I mean, this is sounds like watching paint dry.
1: Yeah, it's just... All this reality TV stuff is just overload, in my opinion. You
0: know? It is. Yeah. It is. Well, of course, part of that probably is that it is cheaper.
1: Oh, production-wise, I would think so.
0: You don't have writers to pay and all of that. And you have sponsors for a lot of this. Don't you know that some of their prizes will be underwritten by sponsors? And so there's less costs. They just need to, you know, a host, one of those game show hosts. But, I can't. I'm not a big game show fan.
1: Mm-hmm.
0: I know this is terrible to say. I think what Annette, Al's wife's a big fan of it. I do not like the Wheel of Fortune. And I know that's heresy to most people. But I just don't care for the shows.
1: Yeah, I agree.
0: The only one I've ever taken a little interest in, what was it? He passed away recently, too, or a couple of years ago, that you had to supply the answer to the question.
1: Yeah, what was that?
0: I cannot remember what it was.
1: Jeopardy.
0: Jeopardy.
1: Yeah.
0: I did have some interest in Jeopardy. To me, it was sort of fun to see if you knew the answer. But some of these other game shows, and when you read about how they select these folks, you know, they select them on the basis of how much are they going to jump up and down.
1: Right, personality-wise.
0: Be excited and all that good stuff.
1: Well, that's part of it. It's TV.
0: It's TV. That is part of it.
1: You got to have somebody that kind of looks the part and maybe has a little energy.
0: You kids, I am glad to be here.
1: Yeah.
0: Let me see if I can answer the question. No, you want somebody. Hey, here we are. This is exciting stuff. Mm-hmm. I've always wanted to be here.
1: Yeah, I always love the Price is Right, you know. They'd have some rather energetic people out there, too.
0: Oh, yes.
1: maybe a little too energetic.
0: Yeah, some of them were too energetic. Yeah. Some of them.
1: There's some nice bloopers in that series.
0: Yeah, there are. Some of them needed to change their wardrobe before being that energetic.
1: Yeah, they had a lot of stuff moving in different directions.
0: Yes, indeed. What was the one where they had, was that the show where they dressed up?
1: No, that was Let's Make a Deal.
0: Oh, yeah.
1: That was Monty Hall. Remember him?
0: Yes, yes. Yeah. They dressed up rather stupidly and they came out. I've just never been a game show watcher. I can remember growing up, there weren't many. My mother, for much of my growing up, stayed at home, and so she watched what she called her stories.
1: Right.
0: The soap
1: stories,
0: operas. Yeah. And then in the later afternoon, there'd be something. There would be some game show on. She would watch, but she was mostly hung up on her stories. You'd think she was talking about a real person because he had the telephone in the kitchen on the wall, and she'd be on the phone talking to somebody.
1: Yeah,
0: about what was happening with Mabel or something, and you'd think it was a real person.
1: Yeah, exactly.
0: Mom, is there something going on? Yeah. Nope, just talking about my stories.
1: Yeah, well, my grandma's prim and proper, Southern Baptist, everything else. She'd watch that show as the world turns. He wouldn't miss for anything. And she'd just act appalled at how these people were. I can't believe that person's doing that. And then she'd just come back for more.
0: Come right back for it. Oh, my mom, would get mad because, like many of those shows, on a Friday, they would sort of leave you hanging.
1: Oh, yeah, the cliffhanger.
0: And come back on a Monday.
1: Yeah.
0: And she had to wait to Monday to find out what happened.
1: Yeah, there's almost none of them left. I think Young and the Restless is about the last one left. It's on CBS.
0: There were some who started their career in the soaps.
1: Oh, yes.
0: And went on to huge careers. But there were a few of those actors and actresses, that's all they did their entire career.
1: Right.
0: Was soap operas. And they many times played the same character.
1: Yes.
0: They would get on the show.
1: What was that person's name that didn't win the award, the Emmy or something?
0: Susan
1: Lucci.
0: Lucci.
1: Yeah. She was on there forever. And I think she finally did win, I think. I don't remember.
0: But it was just amazing. They would play that same character.
1: Mm-hmm.
0: And to me, that had to be hard work.
1: Yeah.
0: Hard work because you're doing a daily live show. And I guess later they taped it. Yeah. But at one time they were live. And that's a lot of script. There had to be a lot of teleprompters, a lot of cue cards hidden away.
1: But almost become the character in real world, I would think, too.
0: Yeah.
1: Yeah.
0: And when you're doing that every day, something like that back in that era, you'd be recognized, I suspect, as that character. Exactly. They wouldn't even see you as the actor. Or
1: right, right.
0: Well, we're out of
1: let's do a quick wrap up on the weather. May I have a little quick second? Yeah. The rainfall rate is diminishing still, but it's a wide area rain. It's going to probably continue until about noontime, the rain that we have going on right now.
0: So okay.
1: Be aware of that. Just be careful on the streets.
0: Be careful. Should be better this afternoon.
1: Yes.
0: And we'll see you in the morning.
1: Hopefully better weather there.
0: Yes, hopefully better weather. Closing out with Leanne Rimes.

0: Monkey!
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3: A few miles from the glass spires of Midtown Atlanta lies the South River Forest. 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

0: And Clay and Buck rolling through the Tuesday edition of the program. We are both in New York City. President Trump talking to the media right now. We have a couple of cuts as he is meeting with the Prime Minister of Iraq in the Oval Office. Let's start here with cut 31. Buck, you were discussing what the impact of Iraq's ability to potentially be producing more oil and gas. This is Trump talking about that, cut 31.
1: But we don't think we need the military there anymore. It's a very big operation. And what we do have is the oil companies are all going in now, and they're doing partnerships with Iraq, and they're getting along very well. The relationship is a whole big relationship where we don't need the military there. We're there to help them. We're there to protect them if need be. But we don't think that's going to be necessary. And their primary, I consider it an opponent. They might have considered a friend, but I consider that an opponent was Iran, was a big burden on Iraq because they were the bully of the Middle East, as you know. And we were just talking about that. But they're not going to have that problem anymore because Iran has been very much destabilized, and really their military power is just a tiny fraction of what it was just 4 months ago.
0: Okay, and then, Buck, we also have President Trump. You mentioned the Strait of Hormuz. Trump said, we'll charge 20%. I was just walking through that the alternative pathways are moving rapidly in the Middle East, where the Strait of Hormuz is in the months and years ahead going to matter less and less. But he's talking about what a arrangement on the Strait of Hormuz looked like. He initially said a 20% fee. Now he's talking about massive investments coming from Middle East nations in exchange for the U.S. guarding the Strait of Hormuz. Here he is talking after multiple conversations with leaders in the Middle East, cut 30.
1: You have Saudi Arabia, UAE, Qatar, Bahrain, and Kuwait, primarily, and then others. I spoke to all of them, and they would love to invest more money in the United States at record amounts. And that would be very acceptable. And this way, there's no fee. I don't like the concept of a fee. But at the same time, it's not fair that we're protecting this strait for the entire world, for China and everyone. I don't mind protecting it for China. I don't mind protecting it for anybody. But it's unfair that we're not in somehow compensated. And we've been doing this for many years. It's bothered me. 25 years ago, it bothered me. During my first term, I was doing things like you have to invest in the United States. But by doing it that way, there's no fee. They're investing and they're getting a return on their money, and it's good. But they're going to be making massive investments into the United States, and I like that much better.
0: Buck, I think the real kind of takeaway here is Iran's leverage seems to be diminishing, and we'll talk about this as we continue to go forward. And we should also talk about, when we come back maybe a bit, the United States has been providing secret help to a lot of different ships to be able to come through near the Strait of Hormuz on the Oman side. And it appears that we are continuing to allow and provide that support to continue. But President Trump speaking, and we will continue to monitor.
2: We will bring you more of that as it happens. He's still with the Iraqi PM right now in the Oval Office. These are the dog days of summer here in New York City. The temp is going to be at like 96 degrees. So the weather can be a little bit draining. I like the sunshine, but it can be a bit hot. You need that energy, though, my friends. Where chalk comes in. Oh, look at this. 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I've got Chad Mode, too, which I absolutely love. 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
14: St. Louis Cardinals outfielder Jordan Walker pulled off a dramatic comeback to win the 2026 Major League Baseball Home Run Derby in Philadelphia last night, defeating hometown favorite Kyle Schwarber in the final round. Walker sealed the victory by hitting home runs on his final six swings, edging Schwarber 12-11 to become the first player in Cardinals franchise history to capture the Derby crown. The All-Star game is tonight in Philly at 8 Eastern on Fox. And in the 2026 FIFA World Cup, we get our first semifinal game today at 3 p.m. Eastern as Spain takes on France. 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
0: News. I'm Chris Foster. President Trump changed his mind about imposing a toll on cargo ships for safe passage in the Strait of Hormuz, saying there will be new investments and trade deals instead. There are more airstrikes in Iran, and a blockade on Iranian ships resumes in a few hours, U.S. Central Command says, and Iran's hit more tankers in the strait.
15: There is a Dutch shipping company, Stolt Tankers, which now confirms that one of their big ships, the Stolt Magnesium, that was hit. The United Arab Emirates also had two tankers that were hit. One crew member in that case was killed.
0: Fox's Mike Tobin. Supreme Court justices at the Capitol are talking about the court's budget request, including more money for security.
16: Maybe I lack imagination, but I didn't expect that performing this service was going to put me in the position of explaining to my children what a bulletproof vest was and why I had to wear one.
0: Justice Amy Coney Barrett with Justice Elena Kagan and a House Appropriations Subcommittee. They speak to senators this afternoon. 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
17: I'm Jim Love with KLVI News. Beaumont has been cited after its sewage was pumped into part of the city's drinking water in June. It's the system that serves the prisons and the south part of the city. Contractor connected a sewer line to the city drinking water line on June 3rd. The city discovered the issue on the 11th and followed up with a boil water notice. Crime Stoppers of Southeast Texas announcing that they are raising their maximum reward for anonymous tips from $1,000 to $1,500. Now, that marks the first increase since the organization was founded. The change is effective immediately and applies to qualifying tips that lead to an arrest, the filing of criminal charges, or the recovery of stolen property, illegal narcotics, or other evidence tied to criminal activity. And a Texas judge may be trading in his judicial robes for some prison blues. Justice of the Peace Travis Hill was arrested for allegedly paying prostitutes. This is in Hattiesville between San Antonio and Houston. The sheriff's office there says because he's an elected official, the Texas Rangers are handling the case. They've not released details of the investigation. And Democratic U.S. Senate nominee James Tallarico is making a campaign trip through the Rio Grande Valley this week. On Monday, he appeared in Terrell County and laid out a border security plan. I'm Jim Love. For these and other stories, go to KLVI.com.
18: 0.1%. This is 4 times more negative. -0.4%. That would be the biggest negative drop that we've seen since 420, since basically COVID timing, which really affected, of course, all of the inflation data points. So that goes back to basically 6-year low. And if we look at the year-over-year core, 2.6, 2/10 less than expectations, 3/10 less than the rearview mirror. 2.6 equals March. 2.5 brings you to February of this year.
2: Okay, largest inflation decline in over 6 years, guys. That's the headline on this one. I mean, that's core inflation way, way down. With Biden 4 years ago, the inflation number there was 9.1%. Core inflation coming in at 2.6%. So inflation is down. That is a good thing. And, you know, Trump, I just saw him say in one of our breaks there, sitting in the Oval Office with the Iraqi

0: Welcome back in here to Clay and Buck. We'll take some calls, by the way, if you want. Also talkbacks and all that good stuff. And if you are a YouTube person, you can get into the YouTube, the live chat, and we'll even pop in there sometimes and say hi if we can. We can't be distracted from our amazing show, but YouTube now, Clay and Buck, all 3 hours up there. Go check that out. And we have, speaking of talkbacks, this is C, podcast listener Keith in North Carolina.
1: I'm a retired cop. My opinion on more protection for Supreme Court justices is if you can't stand the heat, then get out of the kitchen. They accepted that position knowing the risk. Let them carry.
2: This is one of the dumbest talkbacks we've ever gotten in the history of the talkback button.
0: I was going to be a little more polite, but I disagree with our friend from the retired law enforcement community.
2: He's in the law enforcement community. Does he think the president should have no protection? Like, the president accepted the risk. Like,
0: I would say a lot of people, especially someone like Amy Coney Barrett, I'm not trying to sound sexist, but she might not feel as comfortable, say, concealed carrying. And also the notion of these justices concealed carrying in the first place, you know, they're older. You know, some of them are in their 70s. It's going to be, and I know you're going to say, Buck, you're a whippersnapper. I'm 70. I could outshoot you any day. I don't send me those talkbacks. I know for a lot of you that's true. But the point I'm making is, one, it's sad that this is the situation. I mean, this is a little bit like when you think back to the White House for a while, you just like walk up and knock on the door.
2: By the way,
0: things have changed a lot.
2: I mean, this is a crazy take. We should protect people who are in positions where people kill them because of their politics. Like, I don't want the Supreme Court justice dropping out because they're afraid they might get killed.
0: Symbolism can be subtle, but a strong way to express what you believe in. Anyway, the International Fellowship of Christians and Jews recognize the value of a meaningful symbol and the connection that it can convey to like-minded individuals. On the month that we're recognizing our nation's 250th birthday, a symbol itself of how freedom endures, the IFCJ has created a symbol to share with you and others in this audience. It's a flag pin introducing the flags of both the U.S. and Israel, two countries that pursue personal freedoms. 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The flag pin is yours free when you go online to flagpinifcj.org. 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
17: News. I'm Therese Crowley. Changing the terms, President Trump drops the 20% fee for protecting shipping through the Strait of Hormuz after Gulf states suggested.
18: And they said, we'd love to do it a different way. We'd love to invest in the United States with billions and billions of dollars.
17: President Trump said that's a better way and declared oil is flowing like never before after CENTCOM pounded Iran again for five straight hours to take out their ability to attack ships. Fed Chair Kevin Warsh testifies to the House, we will return inflation to the 2% target and make the inflation of the last 5 years a thing of the past. CPI fell in June 4/10. Despite a rehearing appeal still pending, citizen Donald Trump has just dispersed a $5 million plus civil judgment payout to New York writer E. Jean Carroll over sex abuse and defamation claims, plus $625,000 interest. 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
19: I'm Jim Love with KLVI News. Beaumont has been cited after its sewage was pumped into part of the city's drinking water in June. It's the system that serves the prisons and the south part of the city. Contractor connected a sewer line to the city drinking water line on June 3rd. The city discovered the issue on the 11th and followed up with a boil water notice. Crime Stoppers of Southeast Texas announcing that they are raising their maximum reward for anonymous tips from $1,000 to $1,500. Now, that marks the first increase since the organization was founded. The change is effective immediately and applies to qualifying tips that lead to an arrest. The filing of criminal charges are the recovery of stolen property, illegal narcotics, or other evidence tied to criminal activity. And a Texas judge may be trading in his judicial robes for some prison blues. Justice of the Peace Travis Hill was arrested for allegedly paying prostitutes. This is in Hattiesville between San Antonio and Houston. The sheriff's office there says because he's an elected official, the Texas Rangers are handling the case. They've not released details of the investigation. And Democratic U.S. Senate nominee James Tallarico is making a campaign trip through the Rio Grande Valley this week. On Monday, he appeared in Terrell County and laid out a border security plan. I'm Jim Love. For these and other stories, go to KLVI.com.
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0: and people want to see that, and we are indeed pushing that legislation forward. When it comes to Todd Blanch and his hearing tomorrow, the hearing is going to take place. We will have one day where it is committee hearing, and then another day where you're going to have the media and the Democrats that are all looking for clickbait. They're going to come in and they're going to harangue him and talk about how terrible he is and try to get their clickbait moment. And indeed, the hearing tomorrow, we know that some of them are going to be there playing to the reporters and trying to get some clickbait that they can put on social media and raise money off of.
1: Save America Act, Senator Blackburn,
0: yes.
1: Where do you stand on this?
0: Well, we have been trying to get this. The group of us, the conservatives in the Senate, are called the steering committee, and I'm on that executive committee. And you've got Rick Scott and Mike Lee and Ted Cruz and Ron Johnson, Bernie Marino, Jim Banks, me. We are trying to find a way to get this done. I think what you will see us do next week is be on the floor talking a good bit about the Save America Act and why we need it. And pushing forward, we've decided maybe if we break this bill into parts and do it one thing at a time, take just a voter ID to the floor and get that process going. That may be the best way to get this across the finish line. But, you know, we're trying every way possible to get this passed, and we look forward to pushing to the point that we've got 51 votes and we can get it across the finish line.
2: Senator Marsha Blackburn, everybody get out and vote July 17th. That's this Friday in my home state and your state of Tennessee. We appreciate the time. Keep up the good work.
0: Okay. Delighted to be with you. Thanks so much. Bye now.
2: That is Senator Marsha Blackburn. I want to tell you, nearly every president we've had since 1948 has truly supported the alliance between Israel and the United States. That was the year Israel was founded 78 years ago. Whether it was President Kennedy in the early 60s, Reagan in the 80s, or Trump, the recognition of Israel's belief in democracy and freedom has been front and center in our relationship. We may be two nations thousands of miles apart, yet we're united by shared values of democracy, faith, freedom, and resilience. As America celebrates 250 years of independence, this year, the International Fellowship of Christians and Jews, the IFCJ, encourages each of us to pray for wisdom in the elected officials of both nations, to have moral clarity in their words and actions for more national unity. The IFCJ has created a USA Israel flag pen for this very moment. It's yours free when you go online to flagpenifcj.org. That's flagpenifcj.org.
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9: 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Lamine Yamal, first career World Cup goal!
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12: The different color noises, white noise, brown noise, pink noise. Brown noise is deeper, has lower frequencies, it's got more bass, minimalizes that higher frequency. Mm-hmm. And I didn't really know this, but apparently you can liken some of these to sounds in nature. And apparently brown noise is more akin to like a river rapid or a heavy rainfall or thunder.
13: Because there's also white noise and pink noise, you think brown noise is just named after the color brown. Wrong. There was a scientist named Robert Brown from Scotland.
12: White noise is used, aside from just sleeping, a lot of times with like noise-canceling headphones and stuff, mm-hmm. masking other sounds.
13: Pink noise is a little different. It's kind of like the compromise between white noise and brown noise.
12: As far as which one is best for sleep, there have been some very middling studies over the years. But at Oxford in 2017, they said that they fell asleep 40% faster listening to white noise, but their overall sleep was about the same.
13: Okay.
12: There was a study in 2017 from Northwestern of 13 older adults, and they said pink noise provided deeper sleep overall and improved ability to recall words.
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0: Right, as we roll along, 800-941-SEAN, if you want to be a part of the program. We have a lot coming up in the course of the program today. We will get to a lot of calls. 800-941-SEAN, if you want to join us. Dan Bongino will check in with us. Dan Bongino is a great friend of this program. Love Dan. And he's got so much to offer, you know, based on his years being in the NYPD, the Secret Service, Deputy FBI Director, etc. And I want to settle a few things. The things that we've discussed before, but just are too important to gloss over. And so we have a lot of ground to cover. Mark Penn, you know, here's a guy that is the chairman of the Harris poll, you know, former advisor to Bill Clinton and the Clintons. And he's watching the emergence of the radicalization of his party. And he's aghast at it. And he thinks it is a formula for destruction of the party. But I don't want to put words in his mouth. We'll let him, you know, spell it out the way he sees fit. So we got a lot coming up. And the other news of the day as well as we continue. Remember, toll free, 800-941-SEAN if you want to join us.
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18: Fox News, I'm Tom Graham. History made this afternoon as South Carolina's first ever female senator is sworn in.
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10: Do you solemnly swear?
18: Senator Chuck Grassley reading the oath to interim Senator Darlene Graham on Capitol Hill. She takes over the seat of her late brother, Lindsey Graham, who died last weekend at the age of 71. President Trump has backtracked on plans to charge ships to use the Strait of Hormuz. Fox's Jackie Heinrich at the White House.
14: The president explained why he scrapped plans for the U.S. to charge a 20% fee to keep the Strait of Hormuz open. He said he doesn't fully agree with the concept of any country charging a fee for freedom of navigation.
18: The president says Middle Eastern countries would instead invest in the U.S. in exchange for use of the strait. 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
15: The Harris County Sheriff's Office is investigating the death of a man who fell into a utility shaft at a construction site on Monday. Deputies responded to the scene after somebody flagged them down. Witnesses told investigators the man had been in an argument with a coworker just before he fell into the shaft, which is about 30 or 40 feet down. It's not clear if he fell accidentally or was pushed. Surrounding severe weather made it difficult to recover his body from the shaft. A new report finds that district attorneys in three of Texas's biggest cities are refusing to enforce certain laws. That's why Governor Abbott is pushing new criminal justice plans, which allow for their impeachment.
19: There's no reason a district attorney should be in a different category than every other elected official in the state of Texas.
15: The report was done by the group Right on Crime and suggests that DAs in San Antonio, Austin, and Dallas are violating their oath of office. It points out their use of tickets instead of jail time for drug and theft crimes. I'm Joe Morano.
20: I'm Jim Love with KLVI News. Beaumont has been cited after its sewage was pumped into part of the city's drinking water in June. It's the system that serves the prisons and the south part of the city. Contractor connected a sewer line to the city drinking water line. On June 3rd, the city discovered the issue on the 11th and followed up with a boil water notice. Crime Stoppers of Southeast Texas announcing that they are raising their maximum reward for anonymous tips from $1,000 to $1,500. Now, that marks the first increase since the organization was founded. The change is effective immediately and applies to qualifying tips that lead to an arrest. The filing of criminal charges are the recovery of stolen property, illegal narcotics, or other evidence tied to criminal activity. And a Texas judge may be trading in his judicial robes for some prison blues. Justice of the Peace Travis Hill was arrested for allegedly paying prostitutes. This is in Hattiesville between San Antonio and Houston. The sheriff's office there says because he's an elected official, the Texas Rangers are handling the case. They've not released details of the investigation. And Democratic U.S. Senate nominee James Tallarico is making a campaign trip through the Rio Grande Valley this week. On Monday, he appeared in Terrell County and laid out a border security plan. I'm Jim Love. For these and other stories, go to KLVI.com.
0: Through a lot of pain with two pinched nerves in my neck.
21: And see how strong you are? Look at you.
0: Yeah. And then people writing in. Hannity's face is blown. I'm like, yeah, because I got a steroid shot at the highest level. It's the only thing that lowers the inflammation. But anyway, back to what it did change from what the president said yesterday. And it was only very, you know, later this morning that he said, I was called by different people, different countries. And he said, and they all said, you know, that he's saying that he's changed his mind on charging the 20% for the Strait of Hormuz for whatever cargo they were passing through with. And he said, you know, we'd love to do it a different way. We'd love to invest in the U.S. and many of them are investing billions. And then he said, I don't think anybody should be able to charge a fee for the Strait or for any other Strait. What he's trying to do was obvious, and that is, you know, we're bearing the brunt and the cost of all of this, and it just gets frustrating for the president. In part, this is where his criticism and my criticism of European countries, NATO countries comes in, is like, you know, they didn't have the moral clarity to stand with us. You know, the fact that some of our NATO allies didn't allow our planes to land on bases that we built in their country. And the whole purpose now of NATO has emerged into, you know, without the U.S., they are screwed. and they cannot, as a continent, no individual country there can defend themselves, and they would need the U.S. immediately. I think NATO has outlived its usefulness, and you know that's probably a discussion that is going to be coming in the days, weeks, months ahead. Now, a couple of other things on the Iranian situation. Trump did vow to destroy Iran's Pickaxe Mountain nuclear facility.

0: must be found.
1: If you're hearing this, you should be concerned about the Asian longhorned beetle, an invasive species that's destroying our trees. But you can help. 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
0: Look up, look down, look around. Look up, look down, look around. In the trees and on the ground, 'cause the ALB must be found.
1: Some signs of the ALB are dime-sized holes on tree trunks, a sawdust-like material called frass, and the beetle itself, with a long black body and white spots.
0: Look up, look down, look around. Look up, look down, look around. In the trees and on the ground, 'cause the ALB must be found.
1: Learn all the signs and how to report them at AsianLonghornedBeetle.com. That's AsianLonghornedBeetle.com.
2: News. I'm John Saucier. President Trump giving up his demand for a 20% reimbursement fee on cargo passing through the Strait of Hormuz. Texas Republican Representative Michael McCaul on Fox says,
3: I don't like validating this idea of a 20% toll on ships going through. So if it doesn't make it right if we do it, and we thought it was wrong when they did it.
2: Instead, the president is looking for trade and investment from allies who are using these straits. Senate Minority Leader Chuck Schumer speaking on an ICE shooting yesterday in Biddeford, Maine. He notes that if specific legislation had been passed, body cameras could have been utilized during this incident.
4: If Republicans had passed our bill, there would be body cameras, proper agent ID, warrant requirements, and other common sense reforms, and these killings might not have happened.
2: No video evidence was obtained from the shooting. The case is under investigation. 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
5: I'm Jim Love with KLVI News. Beaumont has been cited after its sewage was pumped into part of the city's drinking water in June. It's the system that serves the prisons and the south part of the city. Contractor connected a sewer line to the city drinking water line on June 3rd. The city discovered the issue on the 11th and followed up with a boil water notice. Crime Stoppers of Southeast Texas announcing that they are raising their maximum reward for anonymous tips from $1,000 to $1,500. Now, that marks the first increase since the organization was founded. The change is effective immediately and applies to qualifying tips that lead to an arrest. The filing of criminal charges are the recovery of stolen property, illegal narcotics, or other evidence tied to criminal activity. And a Texas judge may be trading in his judicial robes for some prison blues. Justice of the Peace Travis Hill was arrested for allegedly paying prostitutes. This is in Hattiesville between San Antonio and Houston. The sheriff's office there says because he's an elected official, the Texas Rangers are handling the case. They've not released details of the investigation. And Democratic U.S. Senate nominee James Tallarico is making a campaign trip through the Rio Grande Valley this week. On Monday, he appeared in Terrell County and laid out a border security plan. I'm Jim Love. For these and other stories, go to KLVI.com.
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7: All right, 25 till the top of the hour. 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
7: To our busy telephones we go. New Mexico, Thomas, Sean Hannity Show. What's up, Thomas? How are you?
9: Hey, thanks for taking my call, Sean. I've been listening to you guys, and you guys seem pretty concerned about socialism and the takeover of the Democratic Party. I'm a young socialist, 26 years old, out of the University of New Mexico. I thought you might just appreciate this moment to, you know, maybe question a DSA member, some of our goals, figure out what the hell's going on here.
7: Well, I've studied you extensively. I'm not sure why I would need to do that. Define socialism in your words. Define, what does it mean to you?
9: I'm so grateful you asked that question, because if we can do one thing for your viewers here, it's get this straight. Socialism comes out of the...
7: We're on radio. These would be my listeners, but it's okay. We know what you mean.
9: Yeah, thank you. Socialism comes out of the French Revolution in the 1790s and kind of finalizes in the 1920s, or sorry, 1890s there. 1790s, 1820s there. And then we don't get communism until the 1840s. These are two very different philosophies. Socialism is very broad. It exists everywhere. Some people even say here in America.
7: Well, socialism, its technical definition, advocates for collective or government ownership and control of the means of production. It has taken on many forms, many manifestations, public collective ownership, as i.e. Mamdani and wanting to confiscate private property, central planning and a lot of heavy regulation, this idea, this notion of equality of outcome, which is the antithesis in my mind of freedom. The class battle, the demonization of the wealthy, the belief that you can take from one group of people, empower government to take it and give it to another group of people and empower yourself in the process of doing it. I don't care if it's, you know, it's historical context. It does matter versus capitalism. But, you know, tell me why you think this would work. Where is it? Where is the ideal example of your Democratic socialist ideas that work in your

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14: Fox News, I'm Tom Graham. The U.S. military says it reimposed its blockade of Iranian ports. The Pentagon also launching fresh strikes against Iran. Fox's Lucas Tomlinson.
15: Despite the American bombardment over the past week, Iran has been launching attacks of its own against neighboring Gulf states, including Kuwait and Bahrain, where U.S. troops are housed.
14: Pentagon says more than 50,000 U.S. service members remain deployed across the Middle East. Immigration enforcement is pausing most traffic stops to allow agents to go through more training. Fox's Alexis McAdams.
16: A pause in most vehicle stops during immigration enforcement operations follows two fatal ICE-involved shootings in less than a week. One was yesterday morning in the state of Maine, where DHS says a migrant who was in the country illegally was shot and killed by an ICE agent.
14: Now another ICE-involved shooting happened in Texas. Both encounters have led to anti-ICE protests. 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
17: I'm Jim Love with KLVI News. Beaumont has been cited after its sewage was pumped into part of the city's drinking water in June. It's the system that serves the prisons and the south part of the city. contractor connected a sewer line to the city drinking water line on June 3rd. The city discovered the issue on the 11th and followed up with a boil water notice. Crime Stoppers of Southeast Texas announcing that they are raising their maximum reward for anonymous tips from $1,000 to $1,500. Now, that marks the first increase since the organization was founded. The change is effective immediately and applies to qualifying tips that lead to an arrest. The filing of criminal charges are the recovery of stolen property, illegal narcotics, or other evidence tied to criminal activity. And a Texas judge may be trading in his judicial robes for some prison blues. Justice of the Peace Travis Hill was arrested for allegedly paying prostitutes. This is in Hattiesville between San Antonio and Houston. The sheriff's office there says because he's an elected official, the Texas Rangers are handling the case. They've not released details of the investigation. And Democratic U.S. Senate nominee James Tallarico is making a campaign trip through the Rio Grande Valley this week. On Monday, he appeared in Terrell County and laid out a border security plan. I'm Jim Love. For these and other stories, go to KLVI.com.
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18: All right, 25 now till the top of the hour. Want to remind you, you're a business. 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
18: All right, let's get to our busy telephones. Let's say hi to Mike in Texas. God bless Texas. What's up, Mike? How are you?
20: I'm doing well, Sean. Thank you so much for taking my call. I consider it an honor to be on your show, and I appreciate all the hard work you do.
18: Well, it's my honor to have you. Thank you for being out there.
20: Thank you very much. Sean, I have something that's been a big concern of mine. I've wanted a platform to speak on, and I can't think of a better platform than yours to say this, but it's amazing to me on conservative media, on the conservative media outlet, and particularly television, that there is so much airtime given to the socialist left and the democratic left liberal crazies out there of all, as you were just saying earlier, of all the lies that they just get up and say on TV, the absolute flat-out lies that they talk about. And it's gotten to the point to where it's so upsetting that when my wife and I are watching the news, it gets to a point where I just have to turn it off because it infuriates me so much. It's not worth it.
18: Can I ask you a question, Mike? You sound like a great guy. You do.
20: Thanks.
18: Do you think it's important to voters in Texas to know that the Democratic Senate candidate in your state believes that there are six genders and that God is non-binary and that he's on tape

chart's a little bit old, that chart. That chart's a couple of months old. And if you want to really see something that's sad, take a look at what happened.

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